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4: Fog shower or two today for Hobart, topping out at 15. A mix of sun and cloud tomorrow, heading for a top of 15. And Wednesday is expected to bring one or two showers with a top of 14. Right now in the city, it's 10 degrees.
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6: When somebody lets you down, your first reaction can really easily be just to stay angry about it. But Jesus calls us to something different in a verse in the Bible, Luke chapter 6 and verse 36. It's to show mercy as God shows mercy to us. Simply, the verse says exactly that, be merciful just as your Father is merciful. So forgiveness doesn't ignore wrongdoing, but rather our approach to it reflects the compassion that we've already received from God.
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6: all right, hope you had a great weekend. We got Monday in front of us. Hello, my name's Cam and welcome to The Daily. Sercina is going to be dropping a brand new EP later this week. She's given us a little teaser on one of the new songs. Sounds awesome. We'll cover this off at the news desk very soon. Also dropping this week, the brand new book from Phil Wickham called Everyday Hallelujah. It'll be here tomorrow, but as our artist of the week, to help him celebrate this book release, we're going to hear from Phil every single day talking about his songs. And in just a moment, you will hear from Phil as he talks a little bit more about this book and his heart behind it. But next, we're going to get you thinking with our daily thought and why it is, as humans, we seem to be so addicted to what's easy, which might be great in the moment, but it can be problematic further down the road. I'm going to get you thinking next on The Daily.

0: Are you tuned into The Daily? Still to come, Phil Wickham, your artist of the week, talks about the inspiration behind his new book that is releasing tomorrow. But before we hear from Phil...
1: Something to think about.
2: Wow, I never thought of it like that.
0: All right, let's get you thinking. Here is our daily thought. People are addicted to easy. And easy is the reason that life stays hard. Whew. Look, at first, it does sound harsh, doesn't it? Is easy really the problem? I mean, after all, aren't we supposed to make life easier where we can? But maybe the quote isn't talking about convenience. Maybe it's talking about the habit of always choosing what feels good right now instead of what'll be good later. I feel like this would work well for Monday motivation as well, but it's strange how often we avoid short-term discomfort without realizing the long-term cost. Look, we skip exercise because you're tired, and then you wonder why we have no energy. You avoid the difficult conversations to keep the peace, only to watch relationships grow more distant. You put off saving money because you want something right now with the bargains and the sales, but then you feel trapped financially later. Easy feels like relief in the moment, but sometimes it's just borrowing trouble from the future. And I mean, I'm not perfect, right? None of us are. I catch myself doing this too. How many times have I promised, yeah, I'll start it tomorrow? Why does tomorrow always seem like a better day than today? Well, truth is, hard things often become easier with repetition, while avoided things usually become heavier. The irony is that the hard choice, like showing up, being disciplined, telling the truth, staying consistent, it often actually creates an easier life further down the road. Meanwhile, constantly chasing comfort right now can quietly build a bit of a harder life later. But maybe the goal isn't to avoid hard things at all. Maybe it's to choose the hard that leads somewhere better instead of the easy that keeps us exactly where we are. Interesting one, isn't it? It's worth thinking about. People are addicted to easy, and easy is the reason that life stays hard. It's worth thinking about. That's your daily thought.

Hey, this is Ben Windell with another Life Minute. My greatest joy in life is being a dad. There's something about being able to sing to them and see their eyes light up. There's something about the first time that your child laughs and smiles that warms your heart in a way that nothing else does. Truly, parenting is the great privilege of life. Comedian Ray Romano said this, "The more I go through parenting, the more I say I owe my mother an apology." And I can relate to him on that. Mother Teresa was asked how we should promote world peace. Her reply, "Go home and love your family." You see, there is no greater challenge in life than parenting. It will draw every bit of experience, energy, maturity, prayer, and wisdom out of us. No wonder that Abraham Lincoln said this, "All that I am or hope to be, I owe to my angel mother." Parents that are listening right now, know this, you play a significant role in changing the world around us by investing your life into your children. I'm Ben Windell.

0: Still to come on the daily, some brand new music from Sasina. Give you a listen to a brand new song called Somebody For You. Plus, I'll tell you about the EP that she's planning on releasing this week. We'll cover it off at the news desk. But before we do that, we're going to turn our attention to this guy. In fact, let's introduce you to Phil Wickham. He's our artist of the week because tomorrow Phil's going to be releasing his brand new book called Everyday Hallelujah. This is what Phil shared about his heart behind it when he announced it a couple of months ago.
1: Hey, my friends, I am so thrilled. My heart is so full because I can officially announce something that means a lot to me and I've worked on for years. You guys, I got a new book coming out. It's called Everyday Hallelujah, Unlocking Deep Joy Through Everyday Acts of Worship. I'm just so excited about this book. I think because I feel like I was made to create things that help people see Jesus more clearly. Usually these are songs that I create to help people see God more clearly and then respond to him. And to be able to have a whole book that kind of does that, there's just something you can do in the context of a book, a longer conversation you can have. You can unpack thoughts and ideas way more than in a 3.5 minute song. And it was just an absolute joy to write and to create.
0: Yeah, so the book comes out tomorrow. And so to celebrate, as our artist of the week, we're going to hear Phil talk about his music every single day. We got this song on the agenda next. You're probably not going to go to a Phil Wickham concert without hearing him sing Living Hope. And so you're going to hear him tell the story of how this began through just a simple text message next at The Daily.
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0: Still to come on The Daily, new music from Cercina. I'll tell you about the new EP she's dropping later this week. I'm ready to dive and no one won't hesitate. All right, we'll cover this off at the news desk. But hey, first, it's time for your first look at our artist of the week, Phil Wickham. As we heard a moment ago, sharing his heart behind his brand new book, Everyday Hallelujah, that releases tomorrow. And so to coincide with his book release week, we're going to take a look at his music every single day. He revealed that just a simple text message was the very start to how this iconic song, Living Hope, was written.
1: The song Living Hope started when I got this text from Brian Johnson, who's a worship leader at Bethel Church in Reading. And he sent me this little melody idea, said, hey, do you think there's something in this that we could write a song around? And as we started texting back and forth, this whole idea of living hope, about how God has rescued us from a place that we could never have rescued ourselves from. When our future was death, Jesus came in and brought us life and brought this idea of living hope into our souls, into our lives. And as we continued writing the songs, we were like, I feel like every new line was a victory. We wouldn't text for a week, and then a week later, it's like, hey, I think I have a thought for the second verse, and the second verse would start flowing and be like, man, this is amazing, you know, and then a week later, we'd start texting about the third verse, and there's this moment when I remember we're talking about how, man, we need to talk about the resurrection in the third verse, and so I think we wrote it like five or six times, and finally, we landed on this idea. Then came the morning that sealed the promise. Your buried body began to breathe. Out of the silence, the roaring lion declared, the grave has no claim on me. I remember after we kind of finally landed on that, again, all through a text message, there was like a moment of silence. Then I saw like, the little three dots come up on your text when you know someone's writing. He's like, dude, you know, that's all. I think that's all he said, like, dude, come on. You know, like, this is amazing. And I think we both love this song, and we hope anybody gets to hear it and sing along with it. Their hearts cling to it as well. I love singing the truth of living hope.
0: As your artist of the week, Phil Wickham. Living Hope was the title track of his album from 2018. And it's playing for you right now.

0: Are you tuning into The Daily? We are kicking off this week. So glad you could be a part of it. Let's dive into our news.
1: I like to get the daily news.
0: All right, we got some brand new music from Cesena to look forward to.
2: I'm ready to dive and no one won't hesitate.
0: She's just giving us a little bit of a glimpse into a brand new song called Somebody For You. She says, I've been sitting on this one for a while. It has a special place in my heart, and I'm so happy to share Somebody For You. Take a little listen to this.

0: just for you.
1: And sadly, that's all that we get. But the other news that Circina did share is that that song's going to be on, and I quote, a little summer EP, which is set to drop August 13. That's just a couple days from now on Thursday.

Tune into the Daily. Franny Cash is still ahead of us. She's on the cover of the August edition of CCM magazine and has spoken about why that's such a significant and career milestone as we count down to her debut album, which will be here in just over a month. I will cover this off for you at the news desk. We'll head back in time with our daily flashback to 2011, and we'll tell you the story behind Mercy Me's album title, The Generous Mr. Lovewell. Who is Mr. Lovewell? And a little bit of Monday motivation. I'm sure that you've heard about the idea of being proactive rather than reactive. Within the context of your health and your well-being, one of the ways that that can outwork itself is doing something today that your future self will thank you for. That's what we're going to talk about next hour at The Daily.

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1: In this bulletin, calls for classrooms to undergo digital detoxes and Israel knocks back a Gaza peace plan. With the details, I'm Naomi Millam. The communist leader of Vietnam is making engagements in Sydney today before visiting Canberra to meet with the Prime Minister. Fuel, trade and China are expected to be among the items discussed when Anthony Albanese sits down with President Tô Lâm. Vietnam is a top buyer for Australian coal, iron ore and aluminium. There are calls for primary schools to ditch tablets and laptops amid concerns they're having negative impacts on learning outcomes. An online petition by Heads Up Alliance has received thousands of signatures calling for them to be removed. Alliance founder Danny Alachi says we need drastic reform to change the tide.
2: This is the first generation that has a lower IQ than their parents in recorded history. And if we want to keep going down that path, then we'll just keep doing the things we have been doing the last 10 or 15 years. Or if we want to turn this thing around and have a future for this country, we better get back to educating our children.
1: It comes after a decline in NAPLAN results across the country. A growing number of Australian families are struggling financially from childhood cancers. A new report found incomes are collapsing and debts are increasing as many families continue to struggle more than 5 years after their child's diagnosis. Red Kite Chief Executive Monique Keary says it's not just the cost of living pressures to blame.
3: But what we're hearing is that there are significant out-of-pocket expenses for families. In fact, an average of about $33,500 during treatment and post-treatment, but also employment challenges.
1: The tourism sector is concerned a drop in national property values could see fewer Australians take overseas holidays. Flight Centre Chief Executive Graham Turner expects a downturn to make a direct hit on consumer confidence.
4: There's no doubt that falling prices, you know, they might be good for some people, for first home buyers, but for a lot of people, particularly older people who are, you know, a lot of their wealth is tied up in their home, it means they're going to have to watch their pennies much closer.
1: Forecasts suggest values will keep falling before the market begins a slow recovery next year. Israel says it cannot accept a United States peace plan for Gaza unless Hamas is genuinely disarmed. The 15-point roadmap outlines the withdrawal of Israeli troops and the creation of a Palestinian state. Israel's PM, Benjamin Netanyahu, says any fictitious disarmament by Hamas will not see their forces withdrawn. In AFL, Collingwood has locked in its finals place following a 19-point win over West Coast in Perth. And in round 23 of the NRL, the Cronulla Sharks have had a disappointing day at Kogra, upset 24-16 by the St George Illawarra Dragons. That's the latest news and sport. I'm Naomi Millam.
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6: Good morning, making news on Pulse. A new TCCI survey shows nearly 80% of Tasmanian businesses oppose a bill to make Easter Sunday a public holiday, with Labor saying they stand by their idea as it heads for a vote in the upper house this week. Two soil researchers at the Tasmanian Institute of Agriculture have received $30,000 from the J.M. Roberts Charitable Trust. And police are investigating two suspicious fires that broke out minutes apart in Launceston's northern suburbs on Sunday morning. Get these stories and more on the free Pulse Tasmania app.
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6: Fog shower or two today across Hobart with a high of 15, an overnight low of 7. Sun and cloud about tomorrow reaching 15, and Wednesday is looking at just a shower or two getting up to 14. Right now in the city, it's 10 degrees.
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0: All right, hey friends, welcome to the daily. We got the weekend in the rear view and we got a brand new week in front of us. Happy Monday. All right, Franny Cash, as we count down to her debut solo album, it'll be here next month. But through August, she's just found herself on the cover of CCM Magazine. Going to tell you a little bit more about this conversation and the interview and why for Franny it was super significant. Also, we'll introduce you to a hypothetical character, Mr. Lovewell. Mercy Me made an album about how generous he was. It came out 15 years ago. One of the songs from it topped the charts this week on the 10th of August in 2011. We're going to put that on the agenda for our daily flashback. But a little bit of Monday motivation on the way for you in a moment. Going to talk about your health, going to talk about your well-being, and the idea of doing something today that the future version of you is going to thank you for. It's coming up. Monday motivation right after this at the Daily.

0: Are you tuned into the Daily? Happy Monday. Let's get you motivated. I like to move it, move it. I like to move it, move it. I like to move it, move it. You like to move it. What even is motivation? Well, it's half of the title of this next segment. Monday Motivation. We're going to spend a couple of minutes just diving into your health and your fitness and talking about your well-being. And as well as doing the show, I'm a personal trainer. And I literally had this conversation with a couple of clients just over the last week. Do something today that your future self will thank you for. That's the idea of it. That's at the very crux of it. Do something today that your future self will thank you for. Now, the clients that I was speaking with over the last week, their first response to that idea was always something big. It was funny. They were thinking about it like starting a new diet, training every day, waking up at 5 a.m. But when I think about health and well-being, I'm not sure that's what it really means. Maybe it's less about dramatic change and more about a small decision repeated often. Because our future selves are built by ordinary days, not extraordinary ones. Doing the little things, drinking more water, going for a walk even when that magical motivation is missing, stretching instead of scrolling, getting to bed a little bit earlier, there's a number of options, right? Cooking healthy meals instead of grabbing fast food. None of these feel life-changing in the moment. In fact, they can feel almost disappointingly small, yet they quietly become the foundation of better health. The hard part is that today's effort and tomorrow's reward rarely arrive together. And that's what makes healthy choices difficult. It's simple, but difficult. You wonder, will this workout even make a difference? Does one healthy meal even matter? Those questions are really normal. But maybe the better question is, what happens if I keep choosing not to? Your future self isn't asking for you to be perfect today. They're asking you to care enough to make one decision that moves life forward instead of backwards. Your health isn't usually transformed in a single day, but it is shaped by what you repeatedly choose on the ordinary days. So today's small act of care can become tomorrow's strength, energy, and freedom. So, what might that one thing be? But try and do something today that your future self will thank you for. That's the Monday Motivation.
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Still to come on the daily, Fran and Cash has ramped up the countdown to her debut solo album. It'll be here next month, but throughout August, she's on the cover of CCM magazine. We'll cover this story off for you at the news desk in just a moment, and Franny explains why it's a pretty significant career milestone. Before we do that, we're going to answer the question, who is Mr. Lovewell, and why is he generous? Well, it's an interesting one if you just tuned in, but that's the title of a Mercy Me album, The Generous Mr. Lovewell, that came out 15 years ago. One of the songs from it topped the charts this week in 2011. We're going to dig into this fictional character, Mr. Lovewell, and tell you more about him next at The Daily.

0: Blanco. Next on the daily, Franny Cash on the cover of this month's CCM magazine. So tell me why, am I always such a mess? Tell you a little bit more about why she views this as being a significant career milestone. All right, we'll cover that off at the news desk in just a sec. Right now, let's go way back.
1: Are you telling me you built a time machine?
0: All right, we're heading back, what is it, 15 years to the year 2011. And this week, on the 10th of August, a song that topped the charts was by Mercy Me from album number 6 of theirs called The Generous Mr. Lovewell. So it's a really interesting title, isn't it? Who is Mr. Lovewell? Well, this is how the story goes. The idea for the character came up while the band was attempting to figure out concepts for the record. Lead singer Bart Millard says that we were trying to come up with some ideas, but for some reason, the words love well got stuck in my head. He elaborated, saying that we're very good as a community at loving people well when massive tragedies take place. We all of a sudden become very unified, which is a great, great thing. But on a day-to-day basis, we pass up opportunities. We look the other way or we try to ignore. So the idea of loving well is almost to kind of pay it forward that revolves around the cross. So with that general idea, Mercy Me was going to name the album Love Well. However, the band decided to make a character that personifies the idea of loving well and came up with the character Mr. Lovewell. The song Move appeared on that album. It topped the charts this week 15 years ago. Mercy Me, your daily flashback.

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2: As humans, we love to think we're in control. Through technology, we control much of life, from travel to information to the temperature of our home or car. Have you ever considered, though, how little control you actually have? We cling to a globe which is spinning at 40,000 kilometres an hour and travelling through space at 107,000 kilometres an hour, and we're on an Earth which is an insignificant dot in the Milky Way with about a million stars. And the Milky Way is just one of thousands of other galaxies. Thinking through these facts can actually give us a better perspective on life. We aren't in control, and it's foolish to think we are. The universe in which we live is a picture of order and creation. For some, it's a random sequence of events. For me, it's a reflection of the God who created us and reaches out to us in love. Why not turn to God today and discover the difference that trusting God with your life can make?
1: Carl Faze for DailyNudge.org.

0: Hey, tune into the Daily. Cam here as we prepare just to wrap things up in a moment. But one last little bit of news. Here we go.
1: I like to get the Daily News.
0: All right. Franny Cash is CCM Magazine's cover artist for the month of August. So tell me why am I always such a menace? It marks a major milestone in her solo career as she prepares to release her debut album, Here I Am. Now, in the cover story, Cash speaks candidly about faith, heartbreak, forgiveness, and identity, tracing her journey from chart-topping success to what the magazine describes as profound personal healing.

Now, CCM Magazine's co-editor, Amanda Seculo, said that the conversation left a lasting impression, noting that Franny's honesty and faith will resonate with listeners who have been waiting for someone to put to words their own experiences. Here I Am, the debut album from Franny Cash, will be out in a month or so from now, September 18.

You tune into the daily at the finish line, mind you. We are done. We'll be wrapping things up for you shortly. But tomorrow, really looking forward to celebrating release day with Phil Wickham. He's our artist of the week. And if you missed it earlier, tomorrow Phil's releasing a brand new book called Everyday Hallelujah and Often, and is the case right here with the song that you're listening to in the background now. Yeah, there's a song that coincides with the idea of the book too. This song's been out for a couple of weeks now. The book drops tomorrow, so we're going to celebrate release day with Phil tomorrow. Also, parenting expert Sharon Witt will be here with us on the show, diving into some more great advice. We'll wrap up all the news. There's still a lot to cover off that we didn't get time to run through today. There's a lot going on. I hope you can join us tomorrow at The Daily.

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1: In this bulletin, investigations into a near miss at Sydney Airport and a reminder about tomorrow's census. With the details, I'm Naomi Millam. The Australian Transport Safety Bureau is looking into a near collision between two planes at Sydney Airport. A Jetstar pilot was forced to slam on the brakes to avoid colliding with a Qatar aircraft, which was being towed by a tug. ATSB Chief Commissioner Angus Mitchell has told Channel 9 it's a concerning incident.
2: The incident yesterday, yes, it was at low speed and it was picked up. And in both instances, pilots on the aircraft did pick up the situation and stopped in time. But it shouldn't have got down to that.
1: A ground controller and a tug operator have been stood down. A fresh opinion poll shows support for the Greens and the Independents has climbed. News poll has the Greens with a primary vote of 14%, just 4 points behind the coalition. The survey also shows Labor has seen its support drop to 29%, level pegging with One Nation. New prostate cancer screening guidelines are offering blood tests for Australian men aged under 45 and over 70. GPs are now being encouraged to talk with men in these age groups to consider getting tested. Prostate Cancer Foundation of Australia Professor Jeff Dunn says the previous guidelines were 10 years old.
3: And since 2016, there have been some major shifts in the way prostate cancer is managed and treated, necessitated us to update and review the guidelines to deliver evidence-based and proactive set of guidelines, which we believe, if fully implemented around the country, will save lives.
1: Prostate cancer is the most commonly diagnosed cancer in Australian men. Christians around Australia are being encouraged to provide a clear answer for the religion question in tomorrow night's census. McCrindle researchers Mark McCrindle has told Vision Radio the data goes toward making important planning decisions for communities.
4: You know, things like zoning as governments plan where or whether Christian churches should be allowed or funding for Christian programs, Christian schooling and the support that it gets, even prayers in parliament, all of these things flow from census. And if Christians are there but being invisible because we're not filling in the box in the most appropriate way, then they're not counted. And it, I think, overplays a decline in Christianity that isn't really there.
1: He says if people feel none of the religion options provided on the form apply to them, for that question they can simply write the word Christian. To cricket, Bangladesh will need a drastic turnaround in form ahead of the first test against Australia, starting in Darwin on Thursday. The tourists bowled out for just 54 in their sole warm-up match. And Adelaide champion Taylor Walker has announced his retirement from the AFL. The 36-year-old will finish up at season's end, having kicked 706 goals across his 19-year career. That's the latest news and sport. I'm Naomi Millam.
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6: Good afternoon, making news on Pulse. A new TCCI survey shows nearly 80% of Tasmanian businesses oppose a bill to make Easter Sunday a public holiday, with Labor saying they stand by their idea as it heads for a vote in the upper house this week. Two soil researchers at the Tasmanian Institute of Agriculture have received $30,000 from the J.M. Roberts Charitable Trust. And the state government says it will push to set up a parliamentary select committee to scrutinise the controversial sale of Rushy Lagoon, one of the state's largest and most prominent farming properties. Get these stories and more on the free Pulse Tasmania app.
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7: From the Bible. Advice regarding our parents. Children, obey your parents in the Lord, for this is right. Honour your father and mother is the first commandment, which ends with a promise, that it may go well with you and that you may enjoy long life on earth. From the book of Ephesians, chapter 6 and verse 1.
8: 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How can we help?
9: It's Mrs. Harrison from Kingston. I'm very worried. My old clunker's costing me a fortune to run.
8: Blimey, Mrs. Harrison. This is the third call I've had today about the exact same thing. It's good that you called, because Daikin Split System's running costs can save you up to 46% compared to that old clunker, Mrs. Harrison. Excessive noise, costly repairs, unusually high energy costs,

Chicago, you're the inspiration. Krista Berg's Lady in Red and Joe Cocker with Jennifer Warnes, Up Where We Belong. And the Eurythmics starting us out with our four tracks from the 80s. We're halfway through the retro lunchbox and we go to the year 1994 with Cut and Move, Give It Up.

Supernatural, the album, DC Talk and Dive out of 1999. You're listening to the Retro Lunchbox. And 1994 is the next year on the agenda with Ferrante's Ordinary Angels. You get-

0: That wraps up the Retro Lunchbox out of the year 1997. Back in the next 60 seconds, we've got Train Calling All Angels and Linda Bailey, Super Fit.
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0: A friend of mine is super fit and healthy, and yet she now finds herself going in for surgery. An old colleague is wise and faithful, and yet he can't find himself a decent job. My cousin prays continually for her children, and yet her teenager continues to make bad choices. You don't have to look far to see that our world has fallen short from its original creation. There is much injustice in our world. One unjust time throughout history was the stoning of Stephen. Stephen was a devout believer, dedicating his life to Jesus, and yet he was stoned for speaking the truth. I don't believe it was part of God's plan. It was for jealousy and pride that people picked up those stones and killed Stephen. If you're going through a time of trial, it doesn't mean that God hates you or has forgotten you. It means that you live with all of us in a fallen world that can only be given purpose through God's continual love and grace. Look to Him for hope, and Jesus will see you through your struggles. I'm Linda Bailey from dailydevotions.com.au.
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1: In this bulletin, the RBA deliberating on interest rates, drones infiltrate Australian defence airspace, and cricket back in the top end. With more, I'm Gareth Stafford. The Reserve Bank Board is meeting over the next 2 days to discuss its next interest rate move. Most economists believe rates will remain on hold at 4.35%. Westpac is the latest major lender to report a drop in the number of mortgage applications. Opposition leader Angus Taylor says the government's budget measures are sapping confidence.
2: Whatever the decision is tomorrow, interest rates are too high for hardworking Australians. And we see people with a mortgage paying over $30,000 more than they were before Labor came to power. Interest rates are too high, and that's because inflation is too high.
1: A decision on rates will be handed down at 2:30 p.m. tomorrow. The New South Wales Premier is rejecting suggestions Sydney Airport is facing reputational damage over two near misses between planes in recent weeks. Two workers have been stood down pending mandatory testing after a Jetstar Airbus nearly crashed into a Qatar plane being towed on the tarmac. Chris Minns says a shortage of air traffic controllers also needs to be addressed.
3: I know it's a highly skilled technical job. Maybe it's difficult to fill those positions, but at the very least, it's frustrating for thousands of passengers, and at the worst, it can be catastrophic.
1: Record delays were also recorded last week due to air traffic control issues. An investigation has been launched after a number of drones breached the airspace of an Australian defence hub. News Corp reports multiple drones were recorded flying in restricted airspace above the Williamtown RAAF base near Newcastle. It's understood the ADF doesn't know who was operating the aircraft. At least half of those who've participated in a new medical checking program say they've improved their health as a result. A report has looked at the outcomes of the Shane Warne legacy health checks delivered since the program's inception. La Trobe Health Services Chief Executive Ian Whitehead says the program has prompted people to make healthier choices.
4: Areas that they took action on were things like healthier dietary choices, increased physical activity, reduced alcohol consumption, gave up smoking, joined a health club, etc.
1: Almost 500,000 people have participated in the program. To sport, and Travis Head has arrived in Darwin alongside his Australian teammates for Thursday's first test against Bangladesh. The back-to-back Allan Border medalist looking forward to opening the batting with Jake Weatherald as the Aussies embark on up to 21 tests over 12 months.
5: Played a lot of cricket with Jake. Again, what you can take out of last week, I thought he played really, really well against our bowlers in the match sim. So it looks like he's moving really well. He had a really good county championship season as well in England.
1: The tourists will need a sharp turnaround in form after being bowled out for 64 by a Cricket Australia 11 in their only warm-up game. That's the latest news and sport. I'm Gareth Stafford.
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7: Good afternoon, making news on Pulse. A new TCCI survey shows nearly 80% of Tasmanian businesses oppose a bill to make Easter Sunday a public holiday, with Labor saying they stand by their idea as it heads for a vote in the upper house this week. Two soil researchers at the Tasmanian Institute of Agriculture have received $30,000 from the J.M. Roberts Charitable Trust. And police are investigating two suspicious fires that broke out minutes apart in Launceston's northern suburbs on Sunday morning. Get these stories and more on the free Pulse Tasmania app.
6: Pulse Tasmania, the island's number one for news.
8: 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The crooked heart will not prosper. The lying tongue tumbles into trouble.
9: Hun, how's the new showerhead coming along?
10: Nearly there. Just have to. I'm okay.
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7: Fog shower or two across Hobart for the rest of today, heading for a top of 15. Sunny breaks between the cloud tomorrow with a top of 15, then a passing shower on Wednesday with a high of 14. Right now in the city, it's 12 degrees.
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0: Ultra 106.5 10th Avenue North, healing begins from the station that brings a positive perspective to Hobart, like Ewan Fabrecki from 6am tomorrow. Then Cam has the daily. They are back tomorrow morning. It is the most positive way to start your day in Hobart Town. The Screaming Jets are coming up.
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Ultra 106.5 Sonic Flood backing up Screaming Jets Better from 1991. I was on the door at the Seabrook Hotel just outside Burnie in the early 90s when they played live. I was very pleased I had earplugs. Dave is in after three with Afternoon Drive. Here's the Kid Laroi of Perfect World.

The human race, having fractured relationship with God, as in the Garden of Eden story, now seems hell-bent on demolishing the entire planet. The Millennium Ecosystem Report states that human activity, like its demand for food, fresh water, timber and fuel, is putting such a strain on the natural functions of Earth that the ability of the planet's ecosystem to sustain future generations can no longer be taken for granted. The report warns that almost two-thirds of the natural machinery that supports life on Earth is being degraded by human pressure. Backed by 1,360 scientists from 95 countries, it gives stark warning that the wetlands, forests, savannas, estuaries, and other habitats that recycle air, water, and nutrients are being irretrievably damaged. The Apostle Paul warns us that some people are Epicureans. Their life philosophy is eat, drink, and be merry, for tomorrow we die.

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1: In this bulletin, political parties playing down poll results, reports of census site crashing out, and calls to bring back pen and paper in schools. With more, I'm Gareth Stafford. Australia's major political parties are playing down a polling slump as One Nation holds steady and the Greens improve. Michael Packey has more.
2: MPs and senators are arriving in Canberra following a five-week break. The Prime Minister heads into a challenging period, with the latest news poll showing core support for Labor is now at its lowest level since 2013, as voters continue to punish the government over the cost of living and its poorly received budget. Speaking on Seven, Senior Minister Tanya Plibersek is confident Labor can improve its fortunes.
3: We've got a bit of time between now and the next election to write that.
2: Opposition leader Angus Taylor says the polls aren't his focus.
4: At the end of the day, the poll that matters is the one that happens on election day.
2: Support for One Nation has dipped slightly, but it's still level pegging with Labor and holds an 11-point lead over the coalition. The Greens have seen their primary vote climb to 14%, just 4 points shy of the opposition.
1: Michael Packey reporting. There have been complaints this morning that the census site keeps crashing, with people losing information they've already entered. General Manager of the Census at the ABS, Jenny Telford, says the issue isn't widespread.
5: I guess it's pretty hard to design a system that works flawlessly with everybody's device and computer setup they have at home. If anyone is experiencing problems, got a contact centre that's open taking calls, you can pop a technical inquiry through on our website. We've now seen 3.5 million households already complete their census, but we do appreciate that some people do experience technical issues.
1: The ABS recommends waiting a few moments before refreshing or completing your form during off-peak hours. An education expert fears it's too little too late to get young students off iPads and tablets and back to pen and paper. Thousands of parents have signed a petition to get rid of the tech in primary schools, but Pamela Snow at La Trobe University says it isn't that simple.
6: This is a little bit like putting the toothpaste back in the tube, because once approaches are implemented in schools, it can be very difficult to de-implement them. And education, unfortunately, has a history of implementing new ideas, often bright, shiny new ideas, without doing any pre-testing.
1: It comes following a concerning decline in NAPLAN results across the state and country. The sport and Sheffield United is closing in on a deal to bring Socceroo Harry Soutar back to the club after a successful loan spell a year ago. The Championship side has reportedly tabled an improved offer to Leicester City following its relegation to League One. And in tennis, Carlos Alcaraz and Jannik Sinner have both pulled out of the Cincinnati Open. They're dealing with fitness concerns ahead of the US Open beginning on August 30. That's the latest news and sport. I'm Gareth Stafford.
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8: Good afternoon, making news on Pulse. A Hobart bar has offered a tongue-in-cheek reward of 500 V-Bucks after three alleged thieves were caught on CCTV stealing empty kegs and half a beer. Police are searching for a man who robbed a Mowbray business at knife point this morning. And a new TCCI survey shows nearly 80% of Tasmanian businesses oppose a bill to make Easter Sunday a public holiday, with Labor saying they stand by their idea as it heads for a vote in the upper house this week. Get these stories and more on the free Pulse Tasmania app.
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9: 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For my Father's will is that everyone who looks to the Son and believes in him shall have eternal life, and I will raise them up at the last day.
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8: Hobart can expect one or two showers for the rest of today with a top of 15. Sunny breaks between the cloud tomorrow with a high of 15, while Wednesday should see the chance of a shower reaching 14. Right now in the city, it's 12 degrees.
9: It's John on deck for your Monday afternoon. In the next 60 minutes, new music for Cecina and Bridley Drake, some Grey Holiday, plus the latest for you too. Let's jump into it without a parachute. This is Kings of Leon, Use Somebody, in Ultra 106.5.

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Ultra 106.5, new stuff for Cecina and Bridley Drake, Pure Average. Oh, there's nothing average about Dave. He'll get you home for dinner with Afternoon Drive from 3 as we keep the faith with Bon Jovi.

Ultra 106.5, Shonlock, backed up by Bon Jovi, Keep the Faith from 1992. Ewan Keeps the Faith, back tomorrow for Brekkie from 6 a.m. It's the most positive way to start every workday. This is Little Red Rocket.

0: Ultra 106.5, Trevor Daniel plus Missy Higgins Steer from 2007. News is on the way at 3, then Dave gets you home safe and sound for dinner. That's it for me. New stuff for you too is next. Have a great Monday.
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How do you cope with embarrassing situations? Don't you just love the ones you can't get away from? Trapped? It wasn't a stalking case, but Jesus had this one woman come up to him while he was having a meal at a religious leader's home and start crying all over his feet and wiping the tears off with her hair. The host of the house was thinking, oh, for crying out loud, what next? This woman's a tart! It went from bad to worse when she dragged out a bottle of perfume and splashed it all over Jesus' feet. He looked at Simon and said, let's just say two guys owed the bank, one 500 bucks and the other 50, and both of them were absolutely skint. But the bank manager said, look, forget it, the loans are forgiven. Which one do you reckon would be more grateful? The obvious isn't always obvious, but the light flicked on for Simon, and the reason for the woman's tears hit him right between the eyes. When you've been forgiven a lot, you love a lot.

Coming up in the next hour on Ultra 106.5. 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
1: In this bulletin, Victoria's pothole problem becomes an election issue, Coles follows through on food donation pledge, and Christians encouraged to think carefully about tomorrow night's census. With more, I'm Gareth Stafford. The Albanese government and opposition are both playing down the latest opinion poll, which shows dwindling support for the two major parties. News poll reveals Labor's primary vote is down to 29%, while the coalition is struggling on 18. Both are continuing to come under pressure from One Nation. Liberal leader Angus Taylor won't be drawn on the polls, saying he'll continue articulating the coalition's policy.
2: What I'll take accountability for is getting out every single day with my team, strong plan, and explaining that to Australians. I'm not going to comment on polls, because at the end of the day, the poll that matters is the one that happens on election day.
1: One Nation has experienced a slight drop in support, with the Greens gaining some momentum. Victorian Premier Ben Carroll has promised potholes will be fixed. More than 40 cars struck a massive pothole on the Princes Highway near Bunyip this morning, Premier conceding it's unacceptable.
3: That's why I put a civil engineer in charge of fixing our potholes. We need to make sure when we fix them, we do it properly. And that is why putting a civil engineer in the roads portfolio that will do all the essentials in terms of the cutting, the sand packing and the sealing.
1: Both parties have made the issue a central part of their election campaigns, with the coalition pledging $5 million towards road repair. Coles has come good on its pledge of donating the equivalent of 1,000 meals for every goal kicked in the last round of the AFL. With 240 goals kicked in round 22, Coles is now donating 240,000 meals to Foodbank and Second Bite to help feed Australians in need. Christians around Australia are being encouraged to provide a clear answer for the religion question in tomorrow night's census. McCrindle researchers Mark McCrindle has told Vision Radio the data goes towards making important planning decisions for communities.
4: You know, things like zoning as governments plan where or whether Christian churches should be allowed, or funding for Christian programs, Christian schooling and the support that it gets, even prayers in parliament, all of these things flow from census. And if Christians are there but being invisible because we're not filling in the box in the most appropriate way, then they're not counted. And it, I think, overplays a decline in Christianity that isn't really there.
1: He says if people feel none of the religious options provided on the form apply to them, for that question they can simply write the word Christian in the other box. To sport and in athletics, Isabel Lewis-Enroe has won gold for Australia in the women's high jump at the Under-20s World Championships, Australia dismissing the podium in the women's 4x100m relay. And Raul Fernandez has won the MotoGP's British Grand Prix ahead of Jorge Martin and Marco Bezzecchi, Australia's Jack Miller finishing 13th. That's the latest news and sport. I'm Gareth Stafford.
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6: Good afternoon, making news on Pulse. The Tasmanian government has signed a deal with RACT to deliver its Tas Insure insurance policy aimed at cutting premiums. With the new body to partner with insurers, brokers and reinsurers to address gaps in insurance availability and affordability. A Hobart bar has offered a tongue-in-cheek reward of 500 V-Bucks after three alleged thieves were caught on CCTV stealing empty kegs and half a beer. And police are searching for a man who robbed a Mowbray business at knife point this morning. Get these stories and more on the free Pulse Tasmania app.
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7: 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You, Lord, are a shield around me, my glory, the one who lifts my head high.
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7: It's 5 after 3. And today we've got a top of 13 degrees. Tomorrow 7 to 15, mainly fine. And Wednesday a few showers. 7 to 14. Currently outside 12 degrees. Feels like 9.

James Arthur there, and it's impossible. And sometimes it does seem that way, doesn't it, in life, that things are impossible, but all things are possible with God. Having a look now at our theme for the day, and you might like this one. It's pretty tasty. Of course, in the United States today is S'mores Day. These are one of those popular North American desserts and practically a quintessential campfire treat. In fact, it's estimated that about 500 million kilos of marshmallows are toasted over fires in North America each year. Down under, we do it likewise. We have the plain biscuits with the chocolate and the marshmallows toasted on the fire. Do you try the s'mores, or do you just toast the marshmallows and let them melt in your mouth?

0: Franny Cash there with Good Woman. It's 20 minutes past three. It's time for our after-school talk topic, and today we're going to be talking about tutoring. There's been a dramatic rise in the number of people seeking tutors, and we find out why in the next 60 seconds.
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2: 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Lane changers weaving in and out. 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Come on, a bit of common sense. 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
0: And you're listening to Drive with Dave. This afternoon, we're looking at some new research from one of the largest businesses in the tutoring sector, uncovering a major shift in why parents are paying for tutoring, and it's no longer about just getting better marks. The founder of Global CEO Success Story, which is Success Tutoring, Michael Black is my guest. Michael, welcome along.
3: Thanks a lot, David.
0: Now, what does this tell us about our parents and what it is that they want?
3: Yeah, well, the biggest thing we're seeing is that parents aren't just turning to tutoring simply because they want their child to get an A or excel at school. They're increasingly looking for confidence, motivation, and communication skills. They're looking for something more, and they're recognising that that's what their kids are looking for as well.
0: Mm. Are these families time poor, and therefore they're looking for expertise outside of the home to help them?
3: Yeah, absolutely. Parents these days are very time poor. Very common now in Australia. Parents, both parents work. Sometimes parents might even have more than one job. And basically, what's happening is that they just don't have the time to help their kids with their school homework or make sure that they're catching up. And frankly, the school system is under a lot of pressure to assist those kids. So they are turning to alternative methods such as tutoring outside of school.
0: Mm. Now, also on top of that, I suppose to complicate things, we have a large number of migrant families now that perhaps English is a second language, and the benefit of a tutor is that the kids can integrate much better.
3: Yeah, absolutely. And English, we have a lot of kids that English is their second language in Australia. So that is something that they definitely benefit from. But some interesting stats show that actually a lot of migrant families tend to perform very well in subjects such as mathematics compared to some of their peers that may have been in Australia for longer than they have. And I think that comes down as well to their focus on the education of their kids. So that's something interesting as well that we've learned.
0: Mm. For our parents listening in this afternoon, how do they go about organising a tutor? How do you set your organisation up?
3: Yeah, well, at Success Tutoring, we've got just over 80 locations across Australia and New Zealand. And basically, we don't just focus on education and teaching. We focus on motivating, inspiring and uplifting students to reach their full potential. We believe that having a great tutor is very important, not just somebody that's done very well in their studies. And so we've got some really amazing tutors. So we say that they should definitely go onto our website. Success Tutoring is the name of our business. And we don't just teach. We motivate, we inspire, and we uplift students to reach their full potential.
0: Well, it's a very exciting development in this particular space. A lot of parents starting to become very interested in the tutoring industry. And we thank you very much for sharing your knowledge with our listeners today.
3: Thanks, Dave. Appreciate it. When you

Ultra 106.5 with Dave. That's the Newsboys and Shine. And I'm going to shine a light on our trivia question for today, and that is, how many countries are members of the United Nations?

0: Do your kids sometimes seem overwhelmed? Hi, I'm Rachel Doherty from tweens2teen.com with some practical parenting tips for the teenage years. We live in a fast-paced world and our kids have busy lives. The pressure to keep up and make the right choices can cause some young people to feel overwhelmed. The internet and social media are constantly flashing images to them of what the perfect life should look like. But as parents, we know that there's no one perfect way of living. A sense of overwhelm is a sign of doing too much. Too many activities, too much comparing, and having expectations that are too high or unrealistic. As kids move through the teenage years, it's good to help them learn to set goals. Learning to balance work, study, recreation, and rest is a skill that will set them up for life. So help them to channel a sense of overwhelm into goal setting rather than panic.
1: 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That's tweens, the number two, teen.com.

Ultra 106.5, and that's Carly-Ann Taylor and Heavenly Father. Time to answer today's trivia question. How many countries members of the United Nations? The answer is 193 full members and two observer states, the Holy See and Palestine.

0: Ultra 106.5, that's Natalie Lane there, and Count It All Joy. You're listening to Monday Afternoons with Dave on the drive home. It's 13 minutes to 4, and we're rolling the clock back now to the year 1990.
1: These pies are hot, and they're playing all over the Bombers.
0: And 1990, a Premiership Cup going to Collingwood and breaking their VFL drought in the year of 1990. Of course, we're getting towards the final end of the season. I wonder who gets to hold aloft the trophy this year. But we're in the year 1990, and from Harley and Rose, it's the Black Sorrows, Never Let Me Go.

Tim Timmons, Tammy Haddon, and You Won't Let Go. Now, Tim Timmons and Tammy Haddon, of course, wonderful Christian singers. So too Charlie Peacock, the Christian artist who turns 70 today. He shares our birthday with our locals, Jan Hansard, who won the birthday cake. Thanks to station sponsor Treats on Franklin, and Michael Van Ruin, who also has a birthday today. So happy birthday to both Jan and Michael as they celebrate their birthdays today. They also share their birthday with Brendan Thwaites, who's an Australian actor. He actually played Stu Henderson in the soap opera Home and Away, and the In Excess drummer John Ferris. Jonathan Ferris, born 65 years ago on the 10th of August, and of course he was with In Excess, who teamed up with Jimmy Barnes in 1987 for The Good Times.

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1: In this bulletin, financial services bans reach record highs, storms leave damage across South Australia, and an AFL veteran announces his retirement. With more, I'm Gareth Stafford. The boss of Air Services Australia is meeting with the Federal Transport Minister over concerns staff shortages are affecting air traffic safety at Sydney Airport. Two workers have now been stood down pending mandatory testing after a Jetstar plane nearly crashed into a Qatar plane being towed on the tarmac. ASIC says more than 114 individuals and businesses were removed or restricted from providing financial and credit services over the past 12 months. Chairperson Sarah Court says these are some of the government body's most effective powers.
2: These administrative powers are some of ASIC's most powerful tools. They can often be deployed more swiftly than or ahead of court action, which allows ASIC to step in early to remove high-risk operators from the market to protect consumers, investors and small businesses.
1: Financial services removals and restrictions reached their highest level in the past 5 years. BHP says industrial action in WA's Pilbara caused minimal disruption across the weekend. More than 100 union members stopped loading ships in Port Hedland on Saturday before downing tools for 24 hours until 5:30 this morning. WA Premier Roger Cook says it's important that it gets resolved.
3: We want those workers to get the best wages and conditions they can. We want them to work with their union. We want their union to work with their employers. We want their employers to be productive, profitable and sustainable. And the way they do that is coming together and reaching agreement.
1: BHP says it will meet with union members in front of the Fair Work Commission again on August the 18th. The South Australian SES has had more than 560 calls for help since yesterday due to storm damage. Corey Littler from the SES says most was for flooding.
4: We saw 370 requests for assistance relating to flooding. Trees down didn't seem to be as significant yesterday, only 30 trees down reported across the entire state. But really in that metro area, when we saw that significant rainfall come through, areas sort of around those northeastern suburbs down through the Mount Lofty ranges into the Fluorio.
1: Two cars were swept away at floodwaters at Hillier this morning, the occupants able to get out unharmed. To sport, and Taylor Walker admits it's finally the right time to announce his retirement from AFL football. The 36-year-old will hang up the boots at the end of Adelaide's finals campaign.
5: The closer I've got to the end, it's probably become a little bit more evident that it might be this year, but I've sort of treated it like my last year for the past 6 years, haven't I? I knew it was the right time for me and the football club that I retire at the end of the year and hopefully with a premiership cup or a medallion around my neck.
1: He'll finish as the Crows' leading goal kicker with 706 so far after debuting back in 2008. And in golf, America's Michael Brennan has won the PGA Tour's Wyndham Championship by 3 shots in North Carolina. That's the latest news and sport. I'm Gareth Stafford.
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8: Good afternoon. Making news on Pulse. The Tasmanian government has signed a deal with RACT to deliver its Tas Insure insurance policy aimed at cutting premiums, with the new body to partner with insurers, brokers and reinsurers to address gaps in insurance availability and affordability. A Hobart bar has offered a tongue-in-cheek reward of 500 V-Bucks after 3 alleged thieves were caught on CCTV stealing empty kegs and half a beer. And police are searching for a man who robbed a Mowbray business at knife point this morning. Get these stories and more on the free Pulse Tasmania app.
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9: 5 past 4. Today it's been overcast. There's been a few showers at different times. It's 13 at the moment. It was a maximum of 13 as well, but feels like 9 on your skin. Tomorrow, mainly fine, 7 to 15, and a few showers developing Wednesday and 7 to 14.

0: Pulse 106.5. That's Joshua O'Brien there with Trust Fall. Now, in news today, the RACT and the state government have aligned on TAS Insurer. We'll have to watch this space and see exactly what that means going forward as Parliament sits again tomorrow. It's 12 past four.
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Ultra 106.5, that's Hollis Creek Revival there with Wildfire. It's 20 minutes past four. Our Scrub Cutters today is going to look at the topic of parachutes after Sienna Sparrow's Great Expectations.

0: Charles Plum, a U.S. Navy jet pilot, had done 75 combat missions over Vietnam. Then he was shot down by a surface-to-air missile. He spent 6 years in a communist Vietnamese prison. When he eventually arrived back in the United States, he began giving lectures on his experience and on the skills of survival. One day he was having coffee with his wife when a man came up and said, "You're Charles Plum, the Navy pilot who flew fighter jets from the carrier Kitty Hawk." Plum said he was, and the man replied, "Well, I packed your parachute. I guess it worked." Charles Plum often revisits that encounter and thinks of that young sailor working in the bowels of that great aircraft carrier, spending long hours weaving shrouds and folding silks in a thankless task. And yet, he saved Plum's life. He often thinks of the gung-ho young fighter pilot that he was, walking past young men in white naval outfits on deck and not recognizing them as important parts of his life. Charles Plum often talks about the parachutes we need in life: mental parachutes, physical parachutes, spiritual parachutes, emotional parachutes. Even mundane tasks like packing parachutes are vital to a gung-ho jet pilot's survival. In our relationships, we need to remember and thank those who pack our parachutes. I'm Ian Grant.
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Ultra 106.5 there. It's now 25 minutes past four. We're heading towards the news at 4:30. Coming up in the next half hour, we've got music and life with a mission. Also, the sporting tips, what's coming up in the world of sport this week to watch, and we'll check your traffic out before you get home to enjoy your dinner this evening. But right now, it's Rosalyn and Snap before the headlines.

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2: Good afternoon. In stories making news, leader of Vietnam is in Sydney today before visiting Canberra to meet with the Prime Minister. Fuel, trade and China are expected to be among the items discussed when Anthony Albanese sits down with President Tso Lam. The boss of Air Services Australia is meeting with the Federal Transport Minister over concerns that staff shortages are affecting air traffic safety at Sydney Airport. Two workers have now been stood down pending mandatory testing after a Jetstar plane nearly crashed into a Qatar plane being towed on the tarmac. ASIC says more than 114 individuals and businesses were removed or restricted from providing financial and credit services over the past 12 months, the highest level in the last 5 years. And in tennis, Carlos Alcaraz and Jannik Sinner have both pulled out of the upcoming Cincinnati Open. They're dealing with fitness concerns ahead of the US Open beginning at the end of the month. I'm Gareth Stafford, and those are the latest news and sport headlines.
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3: Blimey, Mrs. Harrison. 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
4: I know what's coming.
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6: It's 28 to 5. Travelling interstate tomorrow, Perth. Frosty early and then fine. A low of 2 degrees. That's very cold for the people in the west, and 17 the top. Adelaide also 17, but showers there. Alice Springs, frosty then fine, 1 to 26. And Darwin, fine and 30. Brisbane will be fine and 25. Sydney, fine and 20. Overcast day for Canberra after a frosty start, 0 to 13. Melbourne, a light shower and 14. And Hobart, mainly fine and 15. Today, our top was 13 degrees.

The Undeserving there with Nothing Else. Time for Life with a Mission. And today we're having a look at some new research that suggests Christians are more likely to use artificial intelligence than others. A survey by the Barna Group of 1,500 adults found 15% of them use AI for their personal life very often. Among Christians, the figure rises significantly, though. 26% of Christians use it for their personal life very often. Christian Today reports that the research found a clear divide between the Christians and their pastors. A separate survey of Protestant pastors found just 5% use AI very often. Daniel Copeland from Barna Research says pastors understand AI is out there, but they're not immersed in it in such a way as their congregations are. Interesting developments there. Time for Gwen Stefani now with The Sweet Escape.

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1: Is there something more than all this pain I'm feeling?

Daniel Hagan's new one there, Feels Like Coming Home, at 12 minutes to 5. And in terms of what's happening in the world of sport in the next 48 hours, there's plenty of Australia Cup Round 16 action, if you've been following that, for the soccer fans. Raiders and MacArthur tomorrow night, and Lions taking on Melbourne City. And the last three matches on Wednesday, Apia and Sydney United 58, Brunswick and the Preston Lions, and the North Sunshine Eagles and Heidelberg. That will complete the round of 16, and of course, they're not too far away from the quarterfinals. Yeah.

That's Love is Relentless from United at 4 minutes away from five. Checking out the traffic on the road, we have the Brooker Highway flowing very well this afternoon. If you're heading outbound, inbound, it's a little busier from the Lutana area right down to the Des Moines Highway where people head across to the bridge, the Domain. Main roads also slow today, Newtown, Moona, and particularly in the Derwent Park area. For some reason, it's a little bit slow there at the moment. Davey Street's carrying a lot of traffic till you get to Mole Street, but after that and on to the outlet, things will improve. Macquarie Street flowing well from St David's Cathedral, heading down towards the Tasman Highway and onto the bridge. A bit slow around Government House. Also slow on the South Arm Highway at the Shoreline roundabout. Slow at the Glebe Hill shopping corner as well. And this afternoon, Sandy Bay Road is also a bit stop-start till you get down to the university. If you see anything out and about, let our listeners know. 6231 1065 is the number to call at 3 to 5.

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1: In this bulletin, the Prime Minister addresses colleagues as Parliament returns, Victorian teachers receive another pay offer, and a people smuggler faces court in Brisbane. With more, I'm Gareth Stafford. The Prime Minister has addressed his colleagues in Canberra after the five-week parliamentary break. The latest opinion poll shows support for Labor is dwindling as One Nation makes inroads and the coalition struggles. Anthony Albanese claims he's not focused on the polls.
2: The legislation that we will be having in this second half of the year will set us up to go into 2027 even stronger as we go forward. Not talking Australia down, but building Australia up.
1: Gambling reform, the tax changes and immigration issues will dominate federal parliament over the next fortnight. A new pay offer has been made to Victorian teachers. The Age reports the state's top educators would get a $2,000 bonus, while all teachers, principals and support staff would receive a pay rise of at least 28.3% over the next 4 years. An alleged people smuggler has been denied bail after facing court in Far North Queensland. Kate Carlisle reports.
3: Police allege Sydney man Ho Wung was involved in the arrival of 10 Chinese citizens who came ashore northwest of Weipa in June. The group was allegedly found in his hotel room. Today, the Cairns Magistrates Court heard Wong had driven a rental car from Cairns in the days prior to their arrival. In denying bail, the magistrate rejected a claim that Wong had been visiting the area for a fishing trip, saying Weipa is not for novices and there was no evidence of an interest in the activity. Wong remains in custody and is due to face court in October. Sydney painter Sion Wong Pung is also charged with aggravated people smuggling, is out on bail and will also reappear in October.
1: Kate Carlisle reporting. Another 11 cases of H5 bird flu have been detected in South Australia, all of them in wild seabirds. There are now 231 confirmed or presumed positive detections of the disease across the country. To sport, and Queensland is keen to poach the 2028 NRL Grand Final away from Sydney, should a scheduling clash force the city to drop the event. WA has already put its hand up to host, but Queensland Premier David Crisafulli says the Sunshine State is a better option.
4: We might even be talking about it already. And by the way, I'm not sure WA's rugby league heartland just quite yet. I know they're working on it, and the Bears will be a great addition, but I reckon Queensland might be a better location.
1: New South Wales has hosted the grand final on all but one occasion when COVID forced it to be relocated to Brisbane in 2021. And in the AFL, Port Adelaide has accepted Darcy Byrne-Jones's one-match ban following an incident during Saturday's game against Sydney. He'll now miss this weekend's match against Melbourne. That's the latest news and sport. I'm Gareth Stafford.
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6: Good evening. Making news on Pulse. Liberal Senator Wendy Askew has officially resigned from the Senate, paving the way for Premier Jeremy Rockliffe's senior adviser Chris Gattenby to take her place, just 2 days after a party vote locked him in as her successor. Tasmania police are warning of a dangerous trend after a string of provisional drivers were caught speeding at high range. And the Tasmanian government has signed a deal with RACT to deliver its Tas Insure insurance policy aimed at cutting premiums, with the new body to partner with insurers, brokers and reinsurers to address gaps in insurance availability and affordability. Get these stories and more on the free Pulse Tasmania app.
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7: 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Now in Christ Jesus, you who were once far away have been brought near by the blood of Christ.
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7: And the time is 5 minutes after five. Time to have a look at the weather for Hobart today. We've got to 13 degrees with a few showers about at different times. Still 12, but that feels like 8 on your skin thanks to the wind chill. Tomorrow mainly fine, 7 to 15. Wednesday shower 7 to 14 and sunset tonight at 5:20.

12 past 5, Firefly there with He Weeps, and you're listening to Ultra 106.5 with Dave and Drive with Dave, a Monday, the 10th day of August, a third of the way through this particular month. Well, Beaker Street is into its second week, and most events today and tomorrow are sold out or have a waiting list. Wednesday night sees Survival in the Sublime from Fuller's Bookstore at 5:30, with tickets selling fast for the 8 o'clock performance at the Theatre Royal of Vast. Also tonight at 7 at the Hope and Anchor, it's the Eco Poetic Workshop Series.

We know that God is a talking God, but what do we expect God to say? I'm Tanya Harris of God Conversations. When it comes to hearing God's voice, the danger is to reduce our God conversations to guidance. God, please speak to me about whether to buy this house, or speak to me about this job, or should I marry this person? But the Holy Spirit speaks as the continuing voice of Jesus, calling us to follow. So while we're asking about where to live, God is speaking about doing the dishes for our flatmate or being kind to our grumpy neighbor. God speaks to build relationship with Him and transform our hearts. It may not be the answers we want, but it will be the answers we need. And the irony is, as we do what God says, we may even find those guidance decisions becoming easier. For more on having your own God conversations, go to godconversations.com.

20 past five, Kane, Made in Heaven, coming up to the 5:30 news headlines. We also have tomorrow morning, a great way to start your day. We'll have Ewan in breakfast and Cam and The Daily. And, of course, our new program at lunchtime, The Retro Lunchbox. Here's a new one from 21 Pilots. Been out a few weeks now, Drag Path.

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1: Good afternoon. In stories making news, reforms to protect Australians from dodgy superannuation operators are being finalised. A ban on cold calling is expected to be included in the federal government crackdown on the sector. A scheme for victims of financial misconduct is also likely to be overhauled. A new pay offer has been made to Victorian teachers. All teachers, principals and support staff would receive a pay rise of at least 28.3% over the next 4 years, with bonuses for top educators. Another 11 cases of H5 bird flu have been detected in South Australia, all of them in wild seabirds. There are now 231 confirmed or presumed positive detections of the disease in the country. And in basketball, in his first step towards representing Australia at the 2028 LA Olympics, Ben Simmons has joined the national team camp in Melbourne. Simmons sat out the latest NBA season to focus on rehabilitating his body after a spate of injuries. I'm Gareth Stafford, and those are the latest news and sport headlines.
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4: Burnley and Devonport, a few showers and 14. Launceston, a light shower, 15 after an overnight low of 2. St Helens tomorrow, mainly fine and 15, and showers heavy at times on the west coast at Strawn, 13. Hobart should be mainly fine and 15. Today's top 13.

Love and the Outcome. They're moving on 20 minutes to 6. That song released in the year 2020, the year that the Parkes Observatory, also known as the Dish, was added to our National Heritage List. Another monumental occasion on the 10th of August was the Magellan spacecraft finally reached Venus. And in 1897, the first Royal Automobile Club, the RAC, was formed under its original name as the Automobile Club of Great Britain. And they were the Royal Automobile Club of Great Britain. So that started on this day in 1897. And of course, as we heard today, RACT and Tas Insure in a partnership.

0: 12 to 6, Lloyd Nix there with a little more. And we have a little more now from the politician Herbert Hoover. It's Herbert Hoover Day across in the United States of America. Of course, Herbert Hoover was one of the presidents of the United States. And he once said this: being a politician's a poor profession, but being a public servant is a noble one.
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The afters, breathe in, breathe out, and I'm finishing up for another day. It's a Monday, the 10th day of August. I'll be back with you tomorrow afternoon from 3 to 6 with Dave with Drive. Also tonight, of course, we have the music mix, which will take you through from 6 until 9. Don't forget, Focus on the Family tonight at 10 o'clock.

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1: In this bulletin, the government addresses airport challenges, WA firefighters heading overseas, and the Wallabies return home after a successful tour of Japan. With the details, I'm Gareth Stafford. The federal government says it will act on any relevant findings by the Australian Transport Safety Bureau as investigations are carried out into two near misses at Sydney Airport. Two workers have been temporarily stood down after a Jetstar plane got within metres of striking a Qatar jet this week after a similar incident at the facility. Transport Minister Catherine King says changes are being made.
2: We've had a very constructive discussion about measures they are putting in place to ensure that there is better rostering at Sydney Airport, and they're dealing with some of the unplanned leave that they've had over the weekend.
1: A shortage of traffic control staff saw hundreds of services cancelled at Sydney Airport over the weekend. A large contingent of WA firefighters have been deployed to North America today to help battle devastating summer wildfires. Elise Gately reports.
3: Emotions were running high as 46 of the state's most experienced firefighters farewelled loved ones at Perth Airport this morning. They're taking off on a gruelling 35-day mission to the United States, where they'll join more than 150 others from Australia and New Zealand on the front line. The country is experiencing a fierce summer, with more than 80 significant wildfires currently raging. WA's emergency service leaders say crews will face brutal, unpredictable conditions living in remote tent cities when they reach the fire ground in Idaho.
1: Elise Gately reporting. Christians around Australia are being encouraged to provide a clear answer for the religion question in tomorrow night's census. McCrindle researchers Mark McCrindle has told Vision Radio the data goes towards making important planning decisions for communities.
4: You know, things like zoning as governments plan where or whether Christian churches should be allowed, or funding for Christian programs, Christian schooling and the support that it gets, even prayers in parliament, all of these things flow from census. And if Christians are there but being invisible because we're not filling in the box in the most appropriate way, then they're not counted. And it, I think, overplays a decline in Christianity that isn't really there.
1: He says if people feel none of the religion options provided on the form apply to them, they can simply write the word Christian in the box. The sport, and in rugby union, the Wallabies have returned home after beating Japan in Osaka. Despite calls for outside centre Joseph Suwali to change positions for greater impact, fullback Tom Wright says the former NRL player should stay where he is.
5: I think Sue could jump in anywhere. You could mould him into an inside centre if you wanted him to. You could give him enough time to play 5-8. I think he'd also jump at the opportunity to do that. He's going to be brilliant wherever we put him. At the moment, I've seen his game grow so well in the 13 position.
1: The two teams meet again on Saturday, this time on Australian soil in Townsville. That's the latest news and sport. I'm Gareth Stafford.
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8: Good evening, making news on Pulse. A parliamentary clash is brewing between the government and the Greens over the Macquarie Point Stadium after the government refused to release an updated cost estimate. Liberal Senator Wendy Askew has officially resigned from the Senate, paving the way for Premier Jeremy Rockliffe's senior advisor, Chris Gattenby, to take her place, just 2 days after a party vote locked him in as her successor. And Tasmania police are warning of a dangerous trend after a string of provisional drivers were caught speeding at high range. Get these stories and more on the free Pulse Tasmania app.
7: Pulse Tasmania, the island's number one for news.
9: From the Bible, need help? 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He supplies the needs of all who honour him. He hears their cry and saves them. Verses 18 and 19 of Psalm 145 in today's English version.
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14: Mostly grey skies tonight for Hobart. Cloudy tomorrow with a top of 15. And Wednesday is expected to bring a passing shower with a high of 14. Right now in the city, it's 12 degrees.

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1: When disaster strikes, Convoy of Hope is there, delivering hope where it's needed most.
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3: We can respond immediately because we can work with local partners and we have hubs right across the country. 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

0: Hi, I'm Michelle Mitchell with another tip for parenting teens. Siblings who are always fighting are a big concern for parents. 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Don't increase the problem by saying, "You two are always fighting," or "I can't leave you alone for a second," or "I've never seen two children hate each other so much." Your words may actually shape their future and become a self-fulfilling prophecy. 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Today's take-home tip is this: if your kids are fighting today, it doesn't necessarily mean they'll be fighting for the rest of their lives.
1: For this and more, go to michellemitchell.org.
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2: 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She says I just can't win for losing.

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1: In this bulletin, parliamentarians get back to work after a five-week break and the South Australian Premier calling for a royal commission into AI. With more, I'm Gareth Stafford. Politicians are back in Canberra after a five-week break as the government hopes to get some key legislation passed. Michael Packie reports.
2: The Prime Minister has flagged a deal has been reached with the opposition to pass Labor's push to rein in the cost of the National Disability Insurance Scheme. The parties are also trying to reach a compromise on gambling reform and a proposed levy on tech companies to help fund local journalism. Both Labor and the Coalition have taken a hit in the latest news poll as One Nation continues to eat into their vote. Anthony Albanese maintains the minor party does not have realistic solutions.
3: Which is outcomes over outrage.
2: Opposition leader Angus Taylor says he's not losing sleep over the polls.
4: At the end of the day, the poll that matters is the one that happens on election day.
2: The survey also shows the Greens have improved their position with a primary vote of 14%, just 4 points shy of the Coalition.
1: Michael Packie reporting. The New South Wales Teachers Union is welcoming a temporary ban on take-home assessments for HSC students while a review is carried out into the effects of artificial intelligence on learning. The state education minister has asked NISA to conduct the review with tougher rules on how AI is used to be rolled out by the end of the year. More than 163,000 veterans will be supported by a new Queensland government strategy. The initiative will see the state government support outcomes for veterans and their families, including employment, housing and health services, over the next 6 years. The South Australian Premier has announced a royal commission into artificial intelligence, the announcement coming after a trip to the US where he met with AI companies and industry leaders about its emergence. Premier Peter Malinauskas says AI is upon us and creeping into everyday life and in many cases unregulated.
5: Or we can choose to set the agenda. We can choose to set the guardrails and the policy frameworks to ensure that we use AI in a way that puts people first, rather than people finding their world changing around them without their interests being heard.
1: The Royal Commission is expected to commence in October and report back by the middle of next year. The sport, and in the NRL, Cronulla's shock loss to St George Illawarra has been compounded by the Match Review Committee. Sharks prop Adam Fonua-Blake is facing a suspension of 1 to 2 games for a careless high tackle. In basketball, in his first step towards representing Australia at the 2028 LA Olympics, Ben Simmons has joined a national team camp in Melbourne. He sat out the latest NBA season to focus on rehabilitating his body after a series of injuries. And Western United Football Club has officially been kicked out of the A-League competition. Its license was placed in hibernation last season amid a financial collapse. That's the latest news and sport. I'm Gareth Stafford.
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8: Good evening. Making news on Pulse, the southern electorate of Franklin will keep its name after an independent panel for the Australian Electoral Commission rejected a proposal to rename it to Tongalongata. A parliamentary clash is brewing between the government and the Greens over the Macquarie Point Stadium after the government refused to release an updated cost estimate. And Liberal Senator Wendy Askew has officially resigned from the Senate, paving the way for Premier Jeremy Rockliffe's senior adviser, Chris Gattenby, to take her place, just 2 days after a party vote locked him in as her successor. Get these stories and more on the free Pulse Tasmania app.
7: Pulse Tasmania, the island's number one for news.
9: From the Bible, a friend indeed. I look to the Lord for help at all times, and he rescues me from danger. Turn to me, Lord. Be merciful to me, because I am lonely and weak. From Psalm 25, verse 15 and 16, in the Good News Bible.
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15: A cloudy day around Hobart tonight, dropping to 7 overnight, before thick cloud overhead tomorrow with a high of 15. Wednesday is set to bring the chance of a shower, reaching 14. Right now in the city, it's 12 degrees.

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0: Hi, I'm Michelle Mitchell with another tip for parenting teens.
1: Today, I had a 14-year-old boy in my office who had used his parents' iTunes account without their consent. He'd racked up $200 worth of apps and games over the course of a few months. His parents were shocked when they received their iTunes bill, and their son was shocked because he didn't realise all those $2 purchases were actually going to add up to $200. His parents weren't sure how to respond. Should they take him down to the police station and ask one of the cops to give him a dose of reality? 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Today's take-home tip is this. 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Keep your responses consistent. 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
1: In this bulletin, changes to the NDIS likely to pass, a very attractive offer presented to Victorian teachers, and WA drivers still able to claim their fuel payments. With more, I'm Gareth Stafford. The opposition is poised to support changes to the NDIS in a bid to rein in the ballooning cost of the scheme. The changes are designed to save $30 billion over the next 4 years by tightening eligibility criteria. Prime Minister Anthony Albanese has told the Labor Party room the coalition is on board and the measure will pass the Senate.
2: I met earlier today with the Leader of the Opposition as well to work through NDIS, and I expect those changes will pass in this sitting fortnight, which will be important to make sure that it's sustainable going forward.
1: Federal politicians are back in Canberra following the five-week winter break. Victorian Education Minister Gabrielle Williams says the latest pay deal presented to teachers is a very attractive offer. Teachers, principals and education support staff salaries would rise by 28.3% over the next 4 years, as per the previous offer. Those at the top of their salary bands would receive a 1% annual lump sum payment. Ms. Williams says educators would also get a $2,000 bonus when signing the deal.
3: We of course hope that our teachers and education support staff will have a close look at this offer and understand that we come to this in good faith and wanting to genuinely ensure that we respect the incredibly important work they do.
1: The deal now has to be voted on by members, with planned strike action for next Wednesday yet to be ruled out. More than $100 million has been paid to West Australians since the state government's $100 fuel payment was launched. Around $600,000 of that has been donated to charity. Treasurer Rita Saffiotti says WA drivers can still claim the payment until the end of December.
4: It's a big window, so again, we encourage those that haven't applied. I think there's probably a lot of people who will apply, but they just haven't got around to it yet.
1: The cost of living measure came into place 5 weeks ago. To sport and in cricket, Australian test opener Jake Weatherill admits he's under pressure to score runs in this week's first test against Bangladesh in Darwin. Commentator Mark Waugh believes a lean series against the Tigers would see Weatherald miss Australia's upcoming tour of South Africa. The 31-year-old Weatherald agrees.
5: When someone like Mark Waugh say that, he's just probably stating the obvious, isn't he? You know, you are required to make runs all the time and you go out there, and I've got a good opportunity to play two games, hopefully, and make runs and get four innings to do that. If I don't do that, then yeah, I'll put fate in someone else's hands.
1: Weatherald struggled in his debut test series against England, averaging less than 30. And in the NRL, the Papua New Guinea Chiefs have announced another signing for their first season, with Penrith's four-time premiership winger Brian Toe signing on for 3 years from 2028. That's the latest news and sport. I'm Gareth Stafford.
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7: Good evening. Making news on Pulse, the southern electorate of Franklin will keep its name after an independent panel for the Australian Electoral Commission rejected a proposal to rename it to Tongalongata. TasRail is pushing for better education around level crossings as Rail Safety Week gets underway, warning that too many Tasmanians are still making dangerous decisions on the tracks. And a parliamentary clash is brewing between the government and the Greens over the Macquarie Point Stadium, after the government refused to release an updated cost estimate. Get these stories and more on the free Pulse Tasmania app.
6: Pulse Tasmania, the island's number one for news.
8: From the Bible, living so others may benefit. 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Advice from the Apostle Paul, as found in Ephesians chapter 4 and verse 29 in the Living Bible.
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7: A cloudy day around Hobart tonight, dropping to 7 overnight, before thick cloud overhead tomorrow with a high of 15. Wednesday is set to bring the chance of a shower reaching 14. Right now in the city, it's 12 degrees.

0: Hi, I'm Michelle Mitchell with another tip for parenting teens. Do you have trouble getting your teenager to do their homework? Or maybe you even have trouble finding out what homework they actually have? Join the many parents nodding while they're listening right now. Here are some really simple homework tips that might help. Number one, some teenagers do need to clear their head before they study. Place value on physical activity and relaxation as well as homework. Number two, experiment with different routines to see what time works best for homework. Then stick to it religiously. Some teens work better in the morning, some in the afternoon, and others in the evening. Number three, social media time should be the last priority and it should be totally blocked during homework time. Number four, be available during homework time. Some learners can get really frustrated if they face problems they can't solve quickly.
1: For this and more, go to michellemitchell.org.
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You're just like my favorite song going round round my head. Like my favorite song going round round my head. 5 days.

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1: I've got so much to be thankful for. 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

0: Ultra 106.5 News, brought to you by station sponsor Millington's Funerals, caring for and looking after Tasmanian families since 1925.
1: In this bulletin, changes to the NDIS likely to pass, a very attractive offer presented to Victorian teachers, and WA drivers still able to claim their fuel payments. With more, I'm Gareth Stafford. The opposition is poised to support changes to the NDIS in a bid to rein in the ballooning cost of the scheme. The changes are designed to save $30 billion over the next 4 years by tightening eligibility criteria. Prime Minister Anthony Albanese has told the Labor Party room the coalition is on board and the measure will pass the Senate.
2: I met earlier today with the leader of the opposition as well to work through NDIS, and I expect those changes will pass in this sitting fortnight, which will be important to make sure that it's sustainable going forward.
1: Federal politicians are back in Canberra following the five-week winter break. Victorian Education Minister Gabrielle Williams says the latest pay deal presented to teachers is a very attractive offer. Teachers, principals and education support staff salaries would rise by 28.3% over the next 4 years, as per the previous offer. Those at the top of their salary bands would receive a 1% annual lump sum payment. Ms. Williams says educators would also get a $2,000 bonus when signing the deal.
3: We of course hope that our teachers and education support staff will have a close look at this offer and understand that we come to this in good faith and wanting to genuinely ensure that we respect the incredibly important work they do.
1: The deal now has to be voted on by members, with planned strike action for next Wednesday yet to be ruled out. More than $100 million has been paid to West Australians since the state government's $100 fuel payment was launched. Around $600,000 of that has been donated to charity. Treasurer Rita Saffiotti says WA drivers can still claim the payment until the end of December.
4: It's a big window, so again, we encourage those that haven't applied. I think there's probably a lot of people who will apply, but they just haven't got around to it yet.
1: The cost of living measure came into place 5 weeks ago. To sport and in cricket, Australian test opener Jake Weatherald admits he's under pressure to score runs in this week's first test against Bangladesh in Darwin. Commentator Mark Waugh believes a lean series against the Tigers would see Weatherald miss Australia's upcoming tour of South Africa. The 31-year-old Weatherald agrees.
5: When someone like Mark Waugh say that, he's just probably stating the obvious, isn't he? You know, you are required to make runs all the time and you go out there, and I've got a good opportunity to play two games, hopefully, and make runs and get four innings to do that. If I don't do that, then yeah, I'll put fate in someone else's hands.
1: Weatherald struggled in his debut test series against England, averaging less than 30. And in the NRL, the Papua New Guinea Chiefs have announced another signing for their first season, with Penrith's four-time premiership winger Brian Toe signing on for 3 years from 2028. That's the latest news and sport. I'm Gareth Stafford.
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7: Good evening, making news on Pulse. The southern electorate of Franklin will keep its name after an independent panel for the Australian Electoral Commission rejected a proposal to rename it to Tongalongata. TasRail is pushing for better education around level crossings as Rail Safety Week gets underway, warning that too many Tasmanians are still making dangerous decisions on the tracks. And a parliamentary clash is brewing between the government and the Greens over the Macquarie Point Stadium after the government refused to release an updated cost estimate. Get these stories and more on the free Pulse Tasmania app.
6: Pulse Tasmania, the island's number one for news.
8: From the Bible, the only safe investment. 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Be rich in good works, generous, and ready to share with others, and in this way store up for yourselves a treasure which will be a solid foundation for the future. From 1 Timothy chapter 6, verses 17 and 18.
9: What a night! I absolutely loved the concert. And how good were those cocktails? It's late and I have to drive to Richmond. I have to work in the morning.
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9: 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I know the road. Let's go.
10: 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I cannot wait to do that. Watch out!
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7: A cloudy day around Hobart tonight, dropping to 7 overnight, before thick cloud overhead tomorrow with a high of 15. Wednesday is set to bring the chance of a shower, reaching 14. Right now in the city, it's 12 degrees.

0: Hi, I'm Michelle Mitchell with another tip for parenting teens. I recently stumbled upon my notes from a seminar where Nathan Wallace from X Factor Education in New Zealand was speaking. He's an expert in brain development and I found him so interesting. I took pages and pages of notes, but in reviewing them, I've circled a few takeaways I really want to share with you. One of them was the difference between nature and nurture. And when it comes to human behaviour, 30% is nature and 70% is nurture. That means that genes are the template for human behaviour, but they only dictate 30% of it. The transcript that you gather through your life's activities make up 70% of human behaviour. Unlike animals, human beings are highly adaptive and 70% of the brain is really flexible. We are part of the natural development of the pathways of our kids' brain, and you're the role model, which is creating pathways which will stay with them for life.
1: Want to parent your teen better? Head to michellemitchell.org.
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2: It really does start with us as parents just taking a deep breath. It's just a game, a game that they can play and enjoy, and we can sit back as their parents and enjoy the stage of life and watch them play and not put so pressure on them to be what we hope they can be at 16 while they're 6 years old.
3: That's Brian Smith, and he joins us today on Focus on the Family with Jim Daly. We're going to be talking about how sports can be an opportunity to disciple your kids. I'm John Fuller.
4: John, I'm always about sports. I love sports.
2: You do.
4: I hope I don't make it an idol, but it's fun. It's fun to compete. I loved playing football, basketball, and baseball in high school, and I just love it. In fact, you know, it became structure for me because of my structureless home. Hmm. You know, I lived with my brother through high school, and I didn't have a lot of boundaries, but sports taught me so much about what it meant to do the right thing and be part of a team and all those good things. And it was my sophomore year football coach that actually led me to the Lord through a fellowship of Christian athletes camp. So for me, sports are huge, and spiritually, physically, and they do so much for us emotionally too, both boys and girls, but to grow up with confidence and to be in the game, and then the game of life. So I'm excited to talk with our guest today about what we need to do to be mindful of doing it well as parents. And I'm sure there are many parents watching and listening right now that you're part of that high school baseball game, and you're going, wow, are these people really healthy parents? Because it's screaming and yelling, and we want to get into some of that. How to be a missionary in the stands, which is part of our guests' proclamations.
3: Yeah, indeed. And as I said, Brian Smith and Ed Uzinski join us. They're both dads of kids in sports, and they're both involved in sports ministry through Athletes in Action, which is the sports-focused ministry of Crew. And we're going to be talking about their book called Away Game, A Christian Parent's Guide to Navigating Youth Sports.
4: Ed and Brian, welcome to Focus for the first time. It's great to have you guys.
5: Good to be here.
4: Let me kick it off here. Brian, let me aim this one at you. So many parents are told that they have to buy the expensive sports equipment and put them on the travel team. I am so thankful with our two sons, Trent and Troy. Good announcer names, right? Nice. That's how he picked their names.
5: Nice.
4: I said, next in, Trent Daly. I went, oh, that's awesome. That's Trent's name. And then next in, Troy Daly. I was like, oh, that's good. But Jean looked at me and said, that's pathetic. She was teasing me.
3: It's you in sports, though.
4: Yeah, it's a crazy thing.
5: It works.
4: But Brian, and I'm, again, grateful that they didn't pressure us to do a travel team. But there seems to be this proportionality with those teams. The more you invest in your kids, the less likely they are to enjoy their sporting experience. I don't know if that's factual, but what's your experience?
2: Yeah, I was going to say, it sounds like you actually read the study. There has been a study has shown the amount of money that parents spend in youth sports is associated with their kid actually having a decline of joy in sport.
4: Wow, that's so sad, actually.
2: It is sad.
4: Why do you think that is? What's happening?
2: Yeah, we've kind of just pontificated it's probably you're getting the kid the most expensive thing. You're traveling across state lines. You're getting the expensive hotels. You're going out to eat. And the parents think it's really, really fun. We're almost professionalizing youth sports for kids. It's fun. We love sports. But the kids are receiving all of this good stuff. They know they're on the big team. They know they're traveling across the state lines. And they're internalizing this as pressure. And so it's causing anxiety. It's causing them to maybe not even reach their potential in sport because they're so afraid of failure.
4: I want to be careful because there are success stories in that environment as well, and some young people go on to do great things and maybe even college scholarships and all that. So I don't want to put too much of a dampening effect on that, but what is a healthy way to kind of look at that opportunity? So my son comes home and says, hey, the coach thinks I should be on a travel team, like baseball and soccer are probably the two most prevalent.
2: Yeah.
4: How, as a Christian parent, how do we avoid some of those traps?
5: Well, because, and we talk about this all the time when we say that if we're going to do this well, if we're going to do youth sports well, it really does start with us as parents. You said dads, Jim, but it really is moms and dads having to kind of explore what are the things that are going on inside of us that we're bringing into this, to our kids' youth sport experience. And so there's past regrets that we have. There's past missed opportunities. We feel like maybe we weren't treated fairly. And if we just got to do this over again, it could have looked different. There's regrets. There's just insecurity that I feel, right? So there's all these different words that go with a, sort of an internal evaluation. And it's that's the hardest thing to maybe do. We've said that. That's the maybe the work that we don't want to do as parents is to look inside and see how much of our own baggage is actually being brought to bear on our kids' life right now.
0: Yeah, let's go into an example or two that we can all put forward. I mean, Gene and I were talking about this. I was traveling and my youngest son was on the baseball team at the time, and she was it was an away game, probably 30 miles away from Colorado Springs. I don't recall exactly where. But she brought her little beach chair and didn't know if the place would have a bleacher. It did, and it had people in the bleachers, all parents. You know, it's a baseball game. And two dads were sitting near her in chairs as well. And she said one of the dads was just out of control. Like, his son came up to bat, and he struck out, and he was yelling at the son from the other side of the backstop fence.
5: Yeah.
0: And I mean, you're just going, wow, what was going on there that is so destructive? Think of that poor son and how he feels, you know, like a failure, not able to succeed. What are all the erosion things that are going on? And then dad's going, well, I'm trying to make him a man or whatever excuse he's having. But how negative is that?
5: Yeah, and it's a distorted view of manhood. Again, we could just go on and on about it. There's usually some fear involved. A fear that he's missing out. If he's not performing a certain way right now, he's not going to measure up, or she's not going to measure up in high school, or not going to get to the next level or whatever. So we need to look at that. And Brian and I have not been in the business at all of telling people what level they should try to play at, or whether they should or shouldn't travel. Yeah, there's all kinds of great stuff that happens in these travel environments. There really is. What we're saying is we need to be a different kind of parent in the midst of whatever it is that our kid is doing when it comes to sports. We need to have a different set of metrics that we're bringing in terms of how we're evaluating this experience. Can't just be based on performance metrics and skill metrics.
2: Because if it is, then this guy who's at the baseball game, he's got so much invested in his kid, right? He's paying top dollar for all these things. And kids really can become, if we can use this language, like commodities or products that we are investing in. And what happens when you invest a lot into a commodity or a product? You expect a return. And when you put that level of pressure on a 12-year-old or an 8-year-old, they're never going to give you the return that you want. And
0: so bad.
2: It really does start with us as parents just taking a deep breath. It's just a game, a game that they can play and enjoy, and we can sit back as their parents and enjoy the stage of life and watch them play and not put so pressure on them to be what we hope they can be at 16 while they're 6 years old.
0: You know, Ed was talking about you're not perfect, so Brian, I'll ask you about your imperfect story.
3: Let's start with Brian.
0: You can take Ed.
3: That's great. But, Let's start with Brian's imperfections.
0: It was one I talked to my wife about this morning when I woke up, read the prep, got into the book. And that was the referee at the end of a game who made a bad placement on a penalty call. Go through the story, and I love the outcome.
2: So it was my son's last middle school game of the year. It was a playoff game. We knew they were going to get crushed by this team. They had destroyed him earlier in the year. And so I went there with this expectation of I'm just going to go and enjoy watching him play. I knew he wasn't going to get all the playing time in the world. But the plays he was in, I was just going to sit back and enjoy it. And I think we were actually in the process of writing this book while this is happening. So I even had this in mind of like, this is discipleship.
0: Oh, you're enjoy on track.
2: Yeah, so
0: this is even better.
2: The refs were, they were bad. And we've all had those games where we can say this is the worst ever. This one call in particular, though, it was late in the third quarter. It was a holding penalty, which football people would know is it's a 10-yard penalty. And the ref started walking it backwards, and he passed 10 yards, and he kept going to 15 yards, to 20 yards. And I just, like, instinctively, without even, like, I didn't think at all, I just said, ref, holding is a 10-yard penalty, not 20, without even realize that I just said it out loud for the entire stadium
0: you
2: to hear.
0: You boomed it out from the, from the bleachers.
5: You said it, or you projected it?
2: I projected it.
5: Towards the field.
2: It was not, it was just not in my thoughts. It came out vocally.
0: And what did the ref say?
2: And the ref looked up at the stands, and he said, who cares?
0: And that, so bad.
2: We keep saying, like, the everything that had taken place prior with the referees and coaching decisions, it was like soaking the field and the stands in gasoline, just waiting for somebody to light a match, and I was the person to do it.
0: And then the crowd jumped in, and
2: it was chaos. Yeah, like, wow. It was chaotic, and it was refs started getting amplified. The refs started making more bad calls, and the stands on both sides started to get aggravated. And the people that affected the most were the kids.
0: Yeah.
2: And that was afterwards on the drive home. I was like, what did I, you know, what am I doing? How did I in that moment, how was I the person to start the chaos?
0: Yeah. No, that's so true. Yeah. And it, you know, it gives you a perspective, but that's where you got to be cautious about how we live through our kids. And the kids, they had to feel horrible. I mean, especially even hearing that when the ref turns and says, who cares? Look how bad the score is.
2: What it did though, is it gave the kids and the coach

0: But now we're going to tell 2 million people, hey, here it is.
1: Yeah.
0: It's so good to think of it that way because it's putting God first. And, you know, your kid's not going to appreciate really bad behavior from his mom or dad. I mean, that doesn't spark enthusiasm for your child. It's embarrassment.
2: How am I supposed to be expected to teach my kid about self-control in the days and weeks after I just showed that I have no self-control in the stands? Yeah. And so that is like, I'm a missionary to my own kid. I'm a discipler to my kid. But to everybody else in the stands too, they're looking at me in that moment of, man, if he, and they know I love Jesus, they know I'm a Christ follower. If he acts this way, what does that say for people who love Jesus?
1: And isn't that true almost for every chapter in the book too, as far as the virtues that we're talking about? We could focus on really trying to cultivate these. So how will our kids ever appreciate what it means to love other people, to be other-centered, mm-hmm. if we're completely self-centered about this experience? How to experience peace if we're always bringing anxiety mm-hmm. into the playing arena, yeah. into the car with them? To not be entitled when we are always talking about just getting ours. So yeah. it really, again, it starts with us doing some devotional work with our own heart. We've been saying this, like really one of the places that we need to be taking some timeouts for ourselves and having some devotional time is before you go into a basketball arena, before you go into the pool, before you go into the football stadium. Take a few minutes and yeah. interact with the Lord. Yeah. And when I know that my mouth is what gets me in trouble, I need to ask the Holy Spirit, don't let me say that anymore. Yeah. When I'm feeling angry, would you convict me before it happens and help me get out of my seat and go for a walk if I need to, or whatever it is that my coping mechanism is to deal with myself. But we really do. We need to walk with God. And instead, what too many of us do, and again, I just think this is it's a reminder to us as Christian listeners that we tend to keep our faith and our Christian life completely separate from our sports life, whether that's being a fan of yeah. a pro or college team or what we're doing with our kids in youth sports. They're these separate entities, and we need to start to bring them back together again and recognize that there's really lifetime consequences for how I'm interacting with my kid in the context of sports for their spiritual life.
0: Mm-hmm. Some of the practical things, and Ed, I think you had this story in the book where your son had a swim meet and you did some things to help prep him for that, because some kids can get really anxious before it. I played baseball to stay in shape for football. Mm-hmm. Now that sounds weird because baseball, you don't
1: run
0: much.
1: Around a lot.
0: Yeah. You stand around a lot. But it was fun. The camaraderie was great. I loved it. I played infield. I was a good infielder, but I didn't hit well. And I would always be anxious at the plate. I don't know what the problem was. I just didn't have that eye-hand coordination. And, you know, so parlaying that into your son's swim meet, what was something that you did to help calm his anxiousness?
1: Yeah, well, and I think we need to get better at understanding the difference between a performance goal and a process goal. So a performance goal is totally tied to the end result, whether you won or lost on the scoreboard. Did you get the blue ribbon, the chess ribbon? And a process goal is saying, well, we're actually going to look at steps along the way to get to that place where you could actually win. And so in this particular case, my son was going to be in the finals of a swim meet in which he knew already ahead of time that his times were like 10 seconds slower than the kids that were fastest in this meet. Mm. And I could tell he was all jammed up about it before we went into the pool. And this is one of the things that we talk about all the time, too. I just reiterated to him that, Trey, I want you to know that I really don't care whether you win or lose in terms of you and me. I just love you. I love going to watch you do this. So does mom. We're going to have fun no matter what happens. And our kids need to hear that. Now, of course, I want him to do well. He wants to do well. We said, what if our goal today wasn't to worry about who comes in first or second? What if you just beat your last best time in this? Just see if you can beat your own time. And why don't we see if we can catch one of those last kids? Yeah. Can you just keep up with one of the last kids? Let's just make that a process goal. I said, do you think you can do that? He's like, yeah, let me try to do that. Which, and then he ended up doing that. You know, he mm-hmm. beat his old time and he was right alongside this other guy. And we celebrated that. He got smoked. I mean, he lost by a ton, but there was something to celebrate in that he stepped into the fear. He kind of recalibrated his mind so that he wasn't so jammed up about the fact that he was going to get embarrassed by the guys that won. And he just set a different goal. And that became a victory in and of itself that we could build on.
0: Yeah. You know, it's so good at times, I think, well, every time,

0: but you see professionals who are doing the right thing, sportsmen-like behavior, whether that's in football and the opponent, you know, you're helping them up after you just crushed them in a tackle or whatever it might be. But it always catches my attention. I used to point that out to my boys as if we're watching a football game or something like that. That's awesome that that guy did that. And when I coached, you know, a little bit, that was one of the things I challenged the kids to do. You know, if when you knock somebody down, help them up and just give them a pat and move on to the next play, because it communicates something so good, which is we're out here having fun.
1: Yes, absolutely. We keep using the phrase that what we celebrate, our kids will replicate. And so if we have a value system of, when you see somebody on the ground, help them up, that, and we're celebrating that, like, it hopefully means when we're watching them play, we're looking for those character-type moments. And, we want them to score the touchdown and hit the home run or whatever it is. But what if we started looking at the game with new metrics? What if we start watching to see, are they paying attention to the kid on the end of the bench? Are they helping the opponent up after they knock them down? And then on the back end of the game, are we celebrating those things so they have new categories to be like, man, mom and dad really do care about when I pick somebody up after the game? That's going to matter a lot more when they're 30 years old than whether or not they can hit the outside corner.
0: That is so true. And the good thing is you feel good doing it. I mean, that's okay. We could play hard on the field.
1: And it's accessible. That is accessible every practice, every game for them to show love to somebody else. They might not catch a pass. They might not do the thing, whatever they need to do. They have that opportunity every single practice and game to show love to somebody else.
0: Let me ask you this, though. You look, I mean, I'm shocked as you might scroll through or see on evening news now, local news, brawls at games. I don't remember that in the same volume when I was playing many years ago. It seems to be a relatively new phenomenon that these parents and people in the stands are just taking it to an entirely absurd level, actually fighting at a game over a call, over whatever.
2: Yeah.
0: In that context, that's a great place for the light to shine. And back to your missionary bleacher idea.
2: Yeah.
0: What a great place for Christians to be, Christian parents, Christian grandparents, Christian aunties and uncles to show up for Junior or his sister's sporting event and do something different.
2: Yeah. We've said this a lot. So what is our biggest takeaway for us even as we think about this whole sports thing? I need to talk less. That's what I need to do as a dad. I need to stop spending so much energy on correction before games, during games, after games. Talk less and connect more. That's really what we've been saying. Talk less, connect more. Stop. I've got 2 hours of things to say to my kid after a game about what he or she did wrong. They don't want to hear it.
0: Especially if they lost.
2: Yeah, they just don't. They don't want to hear it. Yeah. I've already done this with three. I got one left now, ninth grade. The three didn't want to hear it. One of them wound up playing college basketball. They didn't want to hear from me after the game. They want me to play a different role in their life.
0: Right.
2: Okay. So if I can just keep doing that, say less things.
0: Be present.
2: Be present, yes. Ask, did you have fun? Ask, who did you connect to today? Who was it fun to play with or practice with? I've been asking my kid that the last couple of weeks. Who'd you have fun with at basketball practice? Dad, what are you talking about? Because like you don't even have a category for that.
0: Well, right.
2: You're playing a game. Who was it fun with? I mean, you're complaining to me about the coach. You're complaining about all these things. I get all that. Was there anything fun?
1: Keep letting them know that you love them, and that's not going to change based on how they perform in the game. So we want our kids to have a growing understanding of what it looks like to go out and play from a position of love instead of for love.
0: It's so good. You know, one of the other attributes is this idea of developing self-control. I mean, young children particularly don't have great self-control. You learn that over time. The sooner you learn it, the better.
1: Yeah. I've had multiple instances with my own kids where they have thrown lacrosse sticks and they've done things that would make me as the Jesus guy on the stand just kind of be like, I want to get out of there as soon as possible. It's something that needs to be caught and taught. So what I've done with my kids is I will get out sticky notes and I'll put like things that they cannot control, like the ref's calls, how much playing time they're going to get, what their opponent does, what the fans say, and then things that they can control, their attitude, their effort. And I'll kind of mix them all up and I'll make two sides and say, hey, I want you to put everything that you can control into one side and what you can't control put into the other side. And they'll They'll rearrange them, and then we have the conversation about it. And so we begin to give them categories and areas in sport that they can then look back to, hopefully when they're playing, to go like, oh, yeah, the ref just made a bad call. I can't control that. What I can control, though, is the next 5 minutes of this game. And so we're really teaching them on the front end and then on the back end that sport is – it provides really good opportunities to grow this stuff.
0: Yeah, and I think right at the end here, perhaps the last question we should cover, and there's so much good content in this book, Away Game, A Christian Parent's Guide to Navigating Youth Sports, is really good. I wish I had it. It would have saved me a lot of embarrassment. But this idea of, in that moment, remembering what are the eternal things? What are the things that are going to last? You've touched on that, and Ed, you've punctuated that each time. Like, that's what they're going to need at 30. That's what they're going to need when they're older. And I think the question would be, how do we stay fixated on those things in a healthy way and coach them up in a way for life, not just for a sporting event?
2: Yeah, you got to do it together. I need to keep, I mean, this is true for every area of my Christian life. I need to keep getting that perspective from the end that then makes its way back into the present. And so what is relevant here? I'm going to stand before God and give an account for the environment that I created for my wife and my kids.
0: Yeah.
2: And so seriously, I keep coaching myself to say, what are the things that really matter that I need to ask about today with my kids, even the ones that are out of the house now? Yeah. What are the topics that I need to keep bringing up to them? What are the vulnerabilities that I need to keep sharing out of my own life and the things that I'm messing up on or the things that I'm afraid of? Those are conversations that I feel responsible to be having with my kid. I have gotten too caught up in being concerned about their sports performance. I mean, we've already said that at the beginning of this thing. We know that we've messed that up. Okay, let's make an adjustment. So you know, as you're listening, you've made mistakes. Let's make an adjustment and say, let it be different moving forward. Maybe the first thing I need to do is go and apologize to my older kids. I wish I had done that.
0: You know, they'd probably love it.
2: Yes, I wish I had done this differently. Here's what I was afraid of. Here's what I wanted to happen. And I'm sorry that I put so much pressure
0: on
2: you.
0: That's really good.
2: Yeah, that's a great place to start. And then guess what that does? That's relationship.
0: Yeah.
2: Now, and again, they might not even know what to do with that at first, but that's a start to saying, okay, mom and dad are actually somebody I can trust and that actually care about my heart more than just my performance.
0: This is really good. What a great book. And you don't see a lot written in this space. How to be a good Christian parent at sporting events. Away Game, A Christian Parent's Guide to Navigating Youth Sports. Really good stuff. Mm-hmm. You can tell I was pretty excited to have this discussion with you.
2: Thank you.
0: If you want to learn more about practical ways to teach your kids character through sports, or maybe your grandchildren, you'll want a copy of Brian and Ed's book, Away Game.
3: Well, what an interesting conversation. And as Jim said, it's not something we talk a lot about. 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I'm John Fuller.
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two things for sure, death and taxes, one inescapable, the other. Why do you think it is we've got this aversion to paying taxes? Maybe it's the Ned Kelly in us. And there's always some kind of scheme around to minimise it. If everyone managed to get away without paying tax, where would that leave us? In an effort to get at Jesus, some of the religious hierarchy and a sprinkling of the King's Stooges tried the old tax chestnut. They asked the question, not very subtly, is it right to pay taxes to Caesar or not? At face value, a no-brainer. Jesus told them to stop trying to mess with his mind for starters, and then he asked, whose head is on the local currency? They answered Caesar without having to call a friend, and Jesus said, well, since it's his head, give Caesar what belongs to him and give God what belongs to him. That kind of rocked them and they went away shaking their heads. When you look at the answer, the whole thing over the coin is that tax is mostly about accountability for what you and I have earned, and the other's about accountability for how we've spent our lives.

Yeah. Don't talk down to me, that's not gonna work now. Packed all my clothes and I moved out. I don't even wanna go to your house. Every time I sit on that couch, I feel like you lecture me. Eventually, I bet that we could've made this work and probably would've figured things out. But I guess I'm a letdown, but it's cool, I checked out. Oh, you wanna be friends now? Okay, let's put my fake face on and pretend now. Sit around and talk about the good times, that didn't even happen. I mean, why are you laughing? Must've missed that joke, let me see if I can find a reaction. No, but at least you're happy.

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1: Things are getting real. 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
1: They say time heals, but I don't think that's true. It's been 3 years and it still feels new.

0: It's crossed my mind a couple of times lately how it would have been if he'd showed up here in Australia. I reckon he'd have fitted right in. If there was one thing Jesus couldn't stand, it was stuffed shirts, particularly the religious kind. On one occasion, he really got up their noses, told them they were loading people down by putting laws around laws until the population was in a straitjacket. Not only that, but the elite loved to take the most important seats in church and were pretty much big-noting themselves all over town. Must have been an effective raid because after that, they were looking to bring Jesus down any way they could. And yet there he was, the complete opposite. And he made the religious law of the day seem simple by putting it this way. Just love God with all your heart, soul and mind, and love your neighbour like you love yourself. It's not who you think he is or who you've been told he is, but who Jesus actually is. Why not grab the bestseller of all time and have a look for yourself?
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0: Hey, this is Ben Windle with another Life Minute. President Theodore Roosevelt once said, "It is not the critic that counts, not the person who points out where the doer of deeds could have done better. The credit belongs to the person who is actually in the arena, whose face is marred by dust and sweat and blood, who strives valiantly, who errs and comes up short again and again, who knows the great enthusiasm, the devotion, and spends himself or herself in a worthy cause, who at best knows in the end triumph of high achievement, and at the worst at least fails with daring greatly, so that his or her place shall never be with those cold and timid souls who know neither victory nor defeat." I've found in life there are always people who are willing to criticize you when you step out and try. But remember this, the famous baseball player Babe Ruth struck out 1,330 times. Albert Einstein didn't talk until the age of 4, and Beethoven's music teacher said, as a composer, he is hopeless. Michael Jordan was even cut from his high school basketball team. But remember, a statue has never been set up in honor of a critic, so go for it. I'm Ben Windle.
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1: I fell by the wayside like everyone else. I hate you, I hate you, I hate you, but I was just kidding myself. Our every moment.

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1: Australians have always been very focused on sporting success. The story of Australia's first ever sporting world champion is a unique tale. Ned Trickett became the best sculler in the country. In 1876 on the Thames in London, Trickett beat Joseph Sadler for the world title. When Trickett arrived back in Australia, he was greeted at Circular Quay in Sydney by 30,000 people. He became an icon of the nation. Later in life, Trickett fell on hard times and ended up desperate, depressed and suicidal walking the streets of Sydney. He came across a street preacher, Barrister E.P. Field, and being moved by what he heard, found a personal faith in Jesus. Leaflets were written about Trickett in the 1890s, which said that as a Christian, he was a better man in every way and happier than when he was a champion oarsman of the world. Australia's first sporting world champion discovered that a life of faith gave what a life of fame could not.
0: Carl Faes for DailyNudge.org.
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I declare and I decree.

0: Some people look back at their marriage and they see it mostly negatively. Our memory is better at recording the hurts we experience than it is at recording the joys. It is often easier to recall the angry moment, the cutting attack, a sarcastic remark, the pain of being embarrassed in front of your friends. These events stick, and remembering them is pain relived. We can change our memory by reauthoring. You can go back over the relationship and remember the joyful, the good time events, special moments of fun, laughter and encouragement, a special gift given, a shared meal, a drive, a walk, moments of tenderness, and times when you felt the love. In moments of anger, couples will remind each other of past failings. It's good to create a balance and find the time to remember the highlights of love. Better still is the opportunity you have today to create a new highlight of love for each other, to remember in the future. This is relationship psychotherapist Hans Kelder.
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1: Stories shape how a nation sees itself, and the census is one of the ways Australia captures that story. 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And for others, it's their connection to schools, charities and communities that are part of everyday life. So, when the census comes around, think about your full story. And if Christianity is part of it, take a moment to record it.
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Sometimes someone just takes our heart. We didn't plan it or necessarily mean for it to happen. They've just got our number. They may be the last person we or our family or friends would have expected. They may be considered unrespectable, but we're overwhelmed and transfixed with them all the time. It may be that we've known them or known of them for years, or maybe they are a chance encounter one summer's night. Either way, our extraordinary sudden love and adoration for them catches even us by surprise.

0: 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We were the last ones to think that we would take a step of faith and fall madly in love with the carpenter from Galilee. But now he enthuses our whole life, and we cannot help but keep coming back to him again and again.
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3: What do you do with grief too big for words? What do you do when the loss is so deep, the darkness so complete, that the only thing left is a scream aimed at heaven? Hi, I'm Clayton Bjellin, and today on Insight for Living, Chuck Swindoll brings his study of Job chapter 3 in the Bible to a powerful close with a word of grace for anyone who's ever poured out the unedited, unfiltered wailings of a broken heart. In this passage, we discover that God never rebuked Job for his outburst. God can handle everything we say. Everything.
4: One man writes, the third chapter of Job must be one of the most depressing chapters in the Bible. While some might be as depressed as Job was and use these verses to give vent to their feelings, few sermons are made from this chapter. Few verses are claimed as promises, and few are remembered for the warmth of their sentiment. It is the lowest of several low points in the book. Afterward, Job opened his mouth and cursed the day of his birth. He doesn't curse God. He curses the day of his birth. There's a difference. There's a difference. To say, why was I ever born, is much different than saying, I no longer believe in you, God. It's saying, I am so totally and completely alone, I regret that I ever drew breath. In fact, I regret that I was ever conceived in the womb of my mother. Verses 1 to 10, he regrets his birth. Verses 11 to 19, he wished he'd been born dead. Verses 20 through 26, he longs to die. End of sermon. As I said earlier, if you weren't depressed when you started with me, you will be when I finish. Just pause and remember the aftershock of what is included in the word, chapter 3, verse 1, afterward. Afterward. Sitting at the city dump, head shaved, wife wringing her hands, three friends sitting 7 days and seven nights staring, not saying a word, chapter 2, verse 13, seeing the pain was very great after loss of all the children and everything he held dear, an ability to make a living with sores running and scabs pulling loose from those sores. After that, he opened his mouth and out came, I wish I had never been born. And that's not all he said. If you like marking your Bibles, you will have a field day with the words let and may in verses 3 through 9. Let the day perish, verse 4. May the day be darkness. Let God above care not for it, verse 5. Let darkness and black gloom claim it. Let a cloud settle on it. Let the blackness of the day terrify it. Verse 6. Let it not rejoice among the days of the year. Let it not come into the number of the months. Take it out of the calendar. Forget my birthday. Let that night be barren. Let no joyful shout enter it. Let those curse it who curse the day. Verse 9. Let the stars of its twilight be darkened. Let all that happen. I thought it was interesting while working through this wail to see what he said in verse 3. Not only does he regret the day of his birth, he even regrets the conception. Let the day perish on which I was born, and in good poetic fashion, he returns even further. And the night, let it perish when they said a boy is conceived. And he picks up the thought and says, oh, by while I'm at it, let Leviathan swallow up the sun of the day, make it dark. So Job, referring to this ancient creature who will return again in the poetry of this text, not here, but later. And while lamenting that he did not perish at conception and grieving that he lived to see the day of his birth, please notice another interesting comment made in verse 11. Having said, why did I not die at birth, come forth from the womb and expire? Why did the knees receive me? Why the breasts that I should suck? The latter, we understand, the nursing of the mother, as Job's mother nursed him. But the knees are curious. Some say that it has reference to the passing of the child as the mother births the infant. It passes, if you will, through the knees. But this says receive. It could be a reference to the mother placing the infant on her knees as she prepares to begin the nursing. It probably better refers to the patriarchal process of a father being given the infant shortly after birth. The child was placed on the knees of the father, and he would there give it the family's blessing. And Job says, why was I ever so blessed? Why did those knees ever receive me? Why wasn't it a corpse that they held in their hands? And then with the thought of becoming a corpse, ghoulish as it sounds, he turns to the blessing of that as he describes heaven, 13 through 19. Look closely. For now, meaning had I died, I would have been laying down and been quiet. I would have slept then, and I would have been at rest. I would have been alongside kings and counselors and princes, verse 15, who had gold and filling their houses with silver. Verse 17, there the wicked cease from raging. That's true in heaven. There the weary are at rest. Prisoners are at ease. They do not hear the voice of the taskmaster. The small and the greater there, and the slave is free from his master. It's a beautiful picture of peace and solemnity and ease. And he said, oh, that could have been my lot, but I lived. And I've lost it all. And as a result, verse 24, he takes us to his everyday experience. My groaning comes at the sight of my food. My cries pour out like water. When someone served him a simple meal, he groaned. The Hebrew word means to shriek. Ah! You take that away. I have no interest in anything to eat. And the man, along with the suffering of the sickness, is now starving. And his cries come like water poured out. He speaks of his fears in verse 25 and his dread. The things I dreaded have fallen upon me. This may have reference to those days when he was prosperous and life was good, and he in unguarded moments wondered if they would remain that. And my worst fears have been realized, and now dread has fallen upon me. I am not at ease. I am not quiet. I am not at rest. I'm full of turmoil. End of speech. His friends are nearby, staring him down, analyzing him from their vantage point of good health, and beginning their sermons, if you will, as they will soon rebuke him because he's getting what he deserves, if you can imagine. One man writes, "These are the harshest words Job utters against himself in the entire book. They startle us. His friends, too, are shocked. They fear his faith in God has melted into distrust. Why would one who refused to curse God be so hostile toward his own life? The contrast between the Job of the prologue and the Job of the poem could not be sharper." Ever felt like this? We've come a long ways in church history in the last four decades. My little segment of ministry has happened in about a four-decade period of time. I began seriously to minister a year before I was out of seminary in 1962, and that puts me right about 40 years now. Early on, when you suffered from a depression that resulted in this kind of thinking, you never told anybody. I don't remember not just one course, I don't remember one line from one of my professors who ever even addressed mental illness. From 1959 to my graduating in 1963, not once. Christians didn't have that. The first book I read on the mental and emotional struggles of a Christian was Why Christians Crack Up by Dr. Marian Nelson, and it was considered heresy by many evangelicals. Christians don't crack up, was the common belief. You don't have breakdowns. You know what the word was that was used of those who struggled emotionally back in the early and mid-60s? Nervous. She's nervous. And if you ever, God help you, if you ever had to be hospitalized, there just wasn't a Christian word for it. And you didn't tell a soul. Shame upon shame that you didn't trust the Lord through your struggle and find him faithful to help you with your depression. I remember being told by a prof who talked to us about doing funerals that if you did funerals for those who committed suicide and they happened to have been Christians, never mention that they were Christians. It didn't sound right then, and it doesn't sound right now. And I didn't know enough to know that Job 3 was in the book back then, or I would have loved to have said, what about this? But this old salt has come through a number of things since 40 years ago. And I've buried many a Christian who took her own life or his life. It's always heartbreaking. But I never once would put them down. My heart goes out to them. And you're not nervous. Who knows the reason? The spectrum is broad. I wouldn't even begin to name the possible reasons. I just know that we are still human. We are human beings, even though we claim Christ as Savior and Lord. Ours is a fallen world, and depraved natures run through us too, sometimes more obviously than they run through the lost. The ugliest letters I've ever received have come from fellow Christians who wrote me in Christian love, of course. You understand. So I want to say, back then, if you sought out help from a psychologist, you were nervous. But I want to tell you today, if you struggle and you need help and you need a good Christian psychologist, the most intelligent thing you can do is find one and go. And go as long as you need to go. And be sure that that psychologist or psychiatrist really does know the Lord Jesus and really is able to give you direction so that you can work your way through it. And I say to you, God bless you for every hour you spend finding your way out of the hole that you have been in for whatever reason. I don't know that I would have been as mature enough earlier in my life to do this, but I think at the end of hearing Job, as he's crushed with his head in his hands and probably pouring out tears,

using practical lines I want to give you, then I want to tell you a story that's true, and I'm through. Rather briefly now, number one, there are days too dark for the sufferer to see light. There are days that are just too dark for the sufferer to see light. That's where Job is. Some of you have not seen light for a long time. I'll say more to you in a moment, but just stay with me. Second, there are experiences too extreme for the hurting to find hope. There are some experiences too extreme for the hurting to have hope. And third, along with that, similar sounding words, but the details are different. There are valleys too deep for the anguished to find relief, meaning on their own. There are days too dark for the sufferer to see light. There are experiences too extreme for the hurting to have hope. There are valleys too deep for the anguished to find relief. And the theory that Corrie ten Boom lived out and put in her book, which is so good, there is no pit so deep but that he is not deeper still. Isn't that a great line? Those who are depressed don't know that and can't reason with that. They would deny that because they sense the distance between them and God, and it's confusing. Now, having said all of that and sounding so nice to those who are struggling, let me add, some people like to be victims, okay? Some people enjoy the role of victim, and they milk that for everything it's worth, and they love to just manipulate people and say they're just strugglers and they can't seem. I'm not talking to you. You need to get your stuff together. That's the other side of me here, you know. Before you think I'm this soft teddy bear, I'm a get-your-stuff-together guy also. If you milk that, if you manipulate others because of that, you're enjoying your struggle, and you're going in the wrong direction. And a real good psychologist or psychiatrist will tell you that, but I'll leave it up to her or him to do that. During Cynthia's and my student years at Dallas, a man in a class just behind ours, I was in the class of 63, Dennis Guernsey was in the class of 64. Dennis and Lucy became friends of ours because we both lived in campus apartments, which, praise God, had been torn down. But back then, we lived right on campus, and when you lived in campus apartments, there were only 10 of them, and so you got to know everybody around, and you hung out. And you know how it is in school, you're good friends, and Dennis and Lucy became some of our best, and we just loved them. And they had a little baby boy whom Dennis just loved. He just loved him. Dennis was sort of jerked up, my mother would say, raised by an irresponsible mother, and I don't know that I ever heard him tell about his father, but this little boy became for him his reason to go on. And he and Lucy were such great parents. We had our Kurt by then, and they had their son. And after I graduated, I went on to ministry, and Dennis, after he graduated, moved to Los Angeles, where he then went to USC to earn his PhD in psychology because he felt, courageous decision back then, he felt that he could help people who struggled as he had struggled growing up. And indeed he did. But while studying as a PhD student, their little boy, at age 4, stumbled into a pool of a neighbor and drowned. And they lost him. And it devastated Dennis. He told me the story later. He said, I got in my car, having lost my boy. And I grabbed that steering wheel, and I drove about every freeway in Los Angeles. And I screamed out to God. The grief and the anger and the sorrow and the loss. And he said, I said things that I'd never said before to anybody. I said it all. I just vomited it out. About dawn, he drove back into his driveway. Shirt was dripping wet with his sweat.

He turned the key off, hands still gripping the steering wheel. And he said, I was comforted with one thought. God can handle everything, I said. Isn't that a great line? God can handle everything, I just said. In years to come, the Lord gave them two wonderful girls. They grew them upright. There was no one ever to take the place of that little boy. Dennis has since died of brain cancer. But I'll never forget, God could handle everything I said. There is no blast against Job at the end of chapter 3. God doesn't say, shame on you, Job. God understood. And he understands you. He can take it. And the best part, he'll never tell on you. Job has it all recorded for preachers to work on for centuries. Yours and mine will remain a secret inside our cars and in the back part of our bedrooms and out under the trees of the forest. He can handle it all. Let it all out. Let it all out. Let it out. You never fully get over grief until you express it fully. Job has to express it. And I salute him. May we bow our heads. Oh, I don't know where you are today in all of this. You might even, in a candid, unguarded moment, say, move over, Job. I know exactly where you are. I'm there right now. Or it may be that you've come through that kind of thing, and how wonderfully fitted you are now to understand those who go through it. You, of all people, would be the one who would never have a word of criticism for Job. You've been there. You've done that. I just want to say to you who are there and have never found the Lord Jesus, the real sad part of the story for you without Christ is that even when you work through your struggle, you won't have peace. Maybe all this struggle is designed to bring you to the cross. I'd like to think that. That he's brought you down to the black hole of where you are and is staying with you through that so that you'll look up and see the one who died, that you might know a lasting, in fact, ultimately an eternal peace with him. Because you understand, if you died today without Christ, you have no idea what misery's about until that moment of your death for the rest of your days. So come, please, don't delay. Just understand that the penalty was paid in full for your sins and the sins of the whole world, and he stands ready to receive you if you place your faith and trust in the one who died for you and rose from the dead and lives for you. Thank you for going with us, our Father, all the way to the valley of death's dark shadow. Thank you for being there as we go through it, though we don't sense your presence, and for being there as we come out of it. Thank you for giving light in our most desperate moments. Thank you for giving us hope when our hurt can't be described in words. Thank you for rescuing us from the valley.

There is no pit so deep, but that God is not deeper still. Job discovered that. Dennis Guernsey discovered that on the motorway in the US city of Los Angeles, which was the darkest night of his life. Perhaps you're discovering it right now. You see, God never rebuked Job for chapter 3. He understood every word and he understands yours. You're listening to Insight for Living, and our Bible teacher, Chuck Swindoll, is just getting underway in this comprehensive study on the life of Job. He titled today's message, The Mournful Wail of a Miserable Man. And if you're ready to learn more or looking for a creative way to guide your Bible study group in meaningful discussion, we do invite you to request the Searching the Scriptures Bible Study Workbook for this series. 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Ever received bum advice from a friend? I'm Clayton Biel, and join us when Chuck Swindoll describes how to respond to bad counsel tomorrow on Insight for Living.

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1: Monsters under the bed, being teased at school, fear of the dark, a best friend moving away. You know, kids are no strangers to big, difficult emotions, and these can be really challenging for parents to navigate. Welcome to Focus on the Family with Jim Daly. I'm John Fuller, and today we hope to give you the tools you need to help you and your child manage difficult emotions and ultimately take them to God.
2: Monsters under the bed. That one gets me. I think I was afraid of that one. That was a big one. Every bed had a monster under it.
1: It's funny how you can get under the covers and feel safe.
2: But the good news is I think I grew out of that by 18.
1: Yeah, I'm glad for that.
2: But, you know, these things do affect children. And on the one side, we can laugh at it now because we know as adults, older adults, that those things have no power. Those are all imaginary things. But oftentimes for some children, I mean, they both battle the imaginary fears, but also some true fears. And we want to equip you as a parent. Maybe you're a grandparent. You could pass this along to your adult children to talk with their kids about. But this is an area that I think more kids need tools to be able to navigate these emotions, and they're not too young. You know, my mom died when I was 9, and I can tell you guys, it was so important to hear more. Everybody cut me out of the information loop, but you sense it. You children have far more insight than adults realize, and you need to help them manage those insights.
1: Yeah, so the goal of today's show, as you said, Jim, is to give parents the tools so they can equip their kids. And Michelle Niedert is with us, and she's a professional counselor, an author, speaker, podcaster, wife, mom of two. And her podcast is called Raising Mentally Healthy Kids. And she's written a couple of books that we're going to talk about today. The titles are God, I Feel Scared, and God, I Feel Sad.
2: Michelle, welcome to Focus on the Family.
3: Thanks for having me.
2: Yeah, it's good to have you. And from Texas, we have many friends in Texas.
3: Yes.
2: You know, as adults, we aren't always comfortable with our emotions. Some of us, I think especially men, that's one of the clubs we get hit with. I definitely have been hit with that club. You know, that it just takes a lot of energy and thinking for us to get our emotions out there on the table. Then at the end of the day, we're going, why did I do that? But for kids particularly, we can be a little more honest as children. We do say things kind of just out there, don't we, as children?
3: We do, because children's filters aren't as well developed a lot of times. The world hasn't started blocking some of that in their lives. And so, therefore, they are more apt, some, to express their emotions. And really, especially in the, you know, the preschool years, to show you all the different emotions and all the different intensities of them. And then they go through these different hormonal spikes and their brain changes. And then they continue to just oscillate between different levels of emotional intensity, for
2: when
3: sure.
2: Do you, I mean, you're clinically trained. You're taking care of kids all the time in your practice. When do kids begin to kind of express these emotions? And then when do you see as a clinician when it becomes an issue? How do you diagnose that? I mean, any 3-year-old, I'm sure, might say, I'm a scared of that. Is that what parents should worry about? Is that normal development? And then how do you go about managing that?
3: Well, I teach our counselors two words, frequency and intensity. So those are the things we want to look at any age. We love that kids are saying, I'm scared, because they're developing emotional vocabulary, which we want. And you're right. Previously, generations didn't want emotions to be on the bus. Even psychology tended to lean towards logic. Even Christian work did. And then we moved into this area where we are now, where emotions are almost running our bus, right? But what we really want to do is like empower kids to let God and them drive the bus, but have emotions on the bus. And it's really, really important that we do that. And so we want to help kids gain perspective, for sure. You know, on a scale of 1 to 10, how scared are you is a great question for a parent to ask.
2: Yeah. Those are really good. I do say a scared on purpose. I think I use that as grammatically incorrect as a child.
1: You are
2: a scared. I don't know why children lean to a scared. But let me ask you this. Some common mistakes that parents make trying to help their kids process their emotions. What are they? mistakes that we make.
3: The first one is to ignore emotions or try to shut them down. And granted, you know, sometimes we're in a hurry and we don't have time for the full meltdown and
2: what
3: we have to help them cope.
2: Yeah.
3: A lot of times it's just, we got to go. I don't care if you're sad, if you're in a hurry. Or it may be, you don't even know what sad is. Let me tell you what sad looks like.
2: So discounting.
3: Yes, discounting it. And that is, if we do that young, this is the one thing I really want parents to understand. You will lose the opportunity to be the emotional compass in your child's life. Because if they realize that you don't care about that and you're not approachable about that, they're going to find other sources to be their emotional compass.
2: Wow, that's powerful.
3: And you don't want that.
2: And in that regard, I mean, we discount kids so much, you know, as parents. What they have to say can be, you know, the kid, were you this kid, John, that asked why all the time? Why does it work that way? Why does it do that? Why does it ring? Why does it, I mean, it's just that annoying kind of thing. And if we're not careful, especially as Christian parents, if we're not careful, you do drive your child away because you don't feel safe to them. And as adults, we don't even realize that, that we're promoting that kind of distance in our relationship with our child.
3: Yeah.
2: So let me ask you for the moms and dads right there. I mean, what is a better way when you're pressed with time, you got to get out the door and your child's saying, I don't feel good right now, or I feel sad right now. What should they say?
3: Well, the first thing I think we need to do, depending on the age of the child, is get on their level and us do a parental pivot, because we're usually juggling a lot of things too and trying to get ourselves out the door if it's morning time and I'm working with families. So we want to get on their level if they're little and say, first, just validate the feeling. Recognize what they've said. I know you feel sad and I understand that. But we still have to get to preschool, school, you know. Sometimes I think, but you still have to go to work today, right? So, and that's happened. I mean, I lost my dad last year to cancer, and I still had to do some things even when I was feeling sad. So I think it's also important that we let, there's a time and a space to, I took a break, you know, and we want to not let emotions shut us down, but let us take some space. But then we also have to teach our kids the resilience of learning not to white knuckle it all the time, but to learn how to push through emotional distress sometimes, to be able to do things, and then come back to that emotional distress at a more appropriate time. Sometimes parents never come back, and that's the issue. We can get them moving forward, but especially if there's something going on. The other thing real quickly I want to say is that we want to name it, and then we might want to ask them, where are you feeling that in your body? And then lastly, ask them, what would you like to do to let go of some of that? And then we're empowering them, too, to manage their emotions. Or sometimes, how could God be involved in your sad and help you through it? That's a great parental question.
2: Yeah, and a good way to connect that, because that feeling is going to be there throughout their life.
3: Yes,
2: given
3: unfortunately.
2: Circumstances that will pop up. You had an experience with your own family loss where your husband's brother and sister-in-law tragically passed away of cancer. Sorry. That happened. They had to be young.
3: They were. She was in her 40s and he was in her 50s. We all had our kids young. I mean, old. Yeah. we were old when we had our kids.
2: 40s and 50s are young.
3: It's okay. They are young. They're young to me now. It's kind of changed. But Jen was actually Drew's twin sister.
2: Yeah.
3: And within 2 weeks, she and Dwight were diagnosed with cancer and they died 2 years apart with cancer, leaving behind 3 kids under 10. Mm. And my children spent the first 4.5 years with them moving in and out of our home as they were, sometimes they just needed to take care for themselves. So we actually bought a bigger car because we needed more space for 5 kids.
2: Sure.
3: But it was really hard on my youngest son, Nolan, who didn't have a lot of language at that point. Yeah. And, you know, the enemy can do really disastrous things in kids' minds during that time. And that's why we want to ask good questions to them. Because Nolan thought that it was common that both parents died. So he was having these horrible nightmares. I found out after we went to the doctor with a stomach issue and the pediatrician teased me. We're on, you know, small town. We're on boards together. She usually tells me take my counselor hat off and put my mom hat on when I walk in the door.
2: Yeah.
3: But this time she's like, I can't believe I'm doing this with you, but can you put your counselor hat on? Take your mom hat off. I'm going to read you a case. And she's reading him her notes. And I'm like, he's got separation anxiety. And I looked at him and I said, are you afraid mom and dad are going to die? And he said, Mom, almost every night I dream, and my husband was traveling at the time, Dad's plane blows up, you have cancer, and I can't find Sophia.
2: Oh, wow.
3: That's devastating. Yeah. And so we began to pray about that specifically, and I normalized the fact that most parents don't die, and then we had to work on that separation anxiety. He was leaving school due to these stomach issues. And so the school counselor called me and she said, I used to be the crisis counselor for a school district. She goes, this is kind of embarrassing because you're the parent, but you're the person I'd call in a situation like this. What do you want me to do? Yeah. And I said, I want you to give him a job when I drop him off. Because when he sits in that gym, he thinks about leaving us. Instead, could he be your door holder or something where he's interacting with kids? And that way he won't start thinking about, you know, us dying or anything else. And then if he has, and my son's pretty quick with his work, so if he gets downtime in the middle of the day and this starts, when he goes to the nurse, I need the nurse to send him to you. I need you to read him a book, do an activity with him, and then let's see if we can get him back in class. Unless he's running a fever, and then let's send him home.
2: No, and those are the good practical things you need to be mindful of. In fact, you encourage parents to listen intently, which can be a short stick for parents because we don't always have time to listen intently to our kids because we're not sure they're going to say anything that we think is important. But you want to challenge that to say, well, if they're expressing themselves, you need to hear it.
3: I think we need to listen with our eyes.
2: Yeah.
3: And that helps a lot because that directs our attention. Mm-hmm. And our affection a lot of times, too, because the eyes are the window to the soul. So that's a lot of times what my children will even give that back to me now. Sometimes as teenagers, Mom, can you listen to me for a moment with your eyes? Uh-huh. You know, and that means give me your full undivided attention. And let me tell you what, if we want kids to feel significant in this world and confident, one of the ways we do that is we see them. And that's when we listen with our eyes, we tell them, I see you.
2: Yeah.
3: Just like the Lord does with us. And we help them understand that the Lord always sees them too. And we're the vessels and the source of that in their lives until they have that experience more maturely with Him.
2: You know, Michelle, we sit at this table, John and I, we talk to some smart people, some PhDs and counselors and psychiatrists. And so much of who we become is rooted in our family of origin. And what we're talking about here are things that these children are going to learn, that we actually learned too when we were kids, and that becomes embedded in us. It's kind of our wiring. Mm-hmm. And some of life becomes how to undo those things that have been done. Most of the time, I would say, without thought, parents aren't trying to set up a young adult for failure, but that ignoring them, not listening to them, not counting their comments as worthy to be heard, those are devastating signals to a child. And that will become part of their fear structure, most of the things the enemy will use spiritually against them as teenagers and young adults, right?
3: Well, I actually experienced some of that in my own home growing up. While my dad was a deacon and elder in the church, and I mean, his last job was the head of pastoral development for MAF. He was a very godly man, but he had a horrible temper, and it was really out of control when he wasn't walking with the Lord very closely when we were young. And so I did have a huge impact with that in my own life. I was a very sensitive child, and he did not appreciate that always. And so we did have a lot of conflict when I was young, and even I would say to go so far as to some verbal and physical abuse. One thing that parents do that's one of the biggest mistakes is when a kid is upset, we're projecting future failure through that on our kids. Oof, we need to be real careful with that. Who we become as we move into adults has a lot to do with our family of origin. But especially in the family of Christ, and I'm a great example of this, my parents hit the mission field in young adulthood. Who we become can be greatly influenced by the family of Christ becoming new creations in our lives.
2: Totally.
3: And I do not think ever, one of the things I say even with mental health, is our diagnosis doesn't have to determine our destiny.
2: Yeah. Mm-hmm. I think in that context, though, the fair thing is that these things potentially can be the shackles that you have to find the key, hopefully through a relationship in Christ, to unshackle your emotional heart so that you can grow in the Lord.
3: And my dad said the best thing in the kingdom is watching your kids raise your grandkids, you know, because he told me all the time, I'm so proud of you. Even though, and he knew this, you know, I spent more time in mommy time out than my kids ever spent on a calm down step because I inherited his fiery spirit. But there's not anger in our home. And I married a man that didn't have that family legacy as well. And our home is a very safe place. In fact, we're hoping our kids are going to leave it now, but because they love being there. They love being there.
2: That's a
3: safe place.
2: It's,
3: you know, at 14 and 17, it's a pretty good sign. I tried to leave the home in that age range. I worked starting at 14, 20 hours a week up to 40 hours a week just to stay away from just walking on eggshells in my home growing up and not knowing who I was going to meet in him. He could be this wonderful, warm person, or he could be this angry person. So I do think this is what I tell in the podcast all the time. Mentally healthy parents raise mentally healthy kids. So parents who learn to deal with their own emotions help their kids deal with theirs.
2: That's really good.
3: And that's where I started, was even in my own life dealing with my own so that I would not pass this generation. I mean, this goes way back to a great-granddad that would hold a gun to, you know, kids' heads. Mm. So very severe legacy of anger and abuse and really was intentional about breaking that generational curse even before I had kids in my 20s while I was, you know, training to become a biblical counselor.
2: Mm. Yeah. Michelle, let me ask you this. I mean, this is a serious topic. The lighter side of this, I think you have a Taco Bell meltdown experience. This is so funny because this is where I lived when my boys were small, with the store and the candy checkout or, you know, whatever.
3: But. Yes. So my daughter still doesn't eat breakfast regularly, which is, I always ask her to, but, you know. And so, you know, I'm always telling the kids the plan because I'm that kind of personality. So I'm going to drop you at school. We're going to go to Taco Bell. Your dad's going to take your brother from the soccer field. We're going to meet at home and then we're going to go see your grandma. I go to pick her up. And as I'm literally in the parking lot, my husband calls and says, Mom is headed to the hospital. So that changed what I needed to do. So I picked Sophia up and I was like, hey, you know, we can't go to Taco Bell right now. We're going to end up at the hospital, but we got to go get your brother. And she acts like I said, your grandma has just died. You know, she is like, I'm starving. I'm going to be a little dramatic here. You know, I'm starving. I can't make it that long. I can't go all the way to Wiley and then to the soccer field. And then you'll talk to people.
4: I'll starve.
3: We got to get home. And I just, you know, I just listened. And then I calmly said to her.
5: It's only Taco Bell.
3: Well, I said on a scale of 1 to 10, how big is this really? And she says, I know it's a 2, but it feels like an 8, you know? And that's so true. Isn't that true in our own lives? Yes. Don't we have things that happen and we're like, you know, perspective-wise, this is not the way my emotions feel. But our emotions can get ahead of us sometimes. Mm-hmm. And that's why we can't let them drive that bus. And we've got to teach our kids that they're going to have them, but they just can't run their lives.
2: Yes. You know, one of the things you're saying that's so funny, if you do marriage counseling, for example, as a patient, as a recipient.
3: Oh, recipient,
2: you know,
3: yes.
2: The counselor always says, you know, Jim, you might want to say it to Jean this way. You know, the other day you said something to me and it really impacted me in a bad way. Can I express that to you? And you're going, oh, that makes perfect sense. But in the moment, that's not how you're responding.
3: Well, and let's talk about why that is. So we work a lot with John Gottman, who's a theorist who actually uses heart rate to kind of manage that idea. So he takes a baseline heart rate. I train all our new couples therapists on this. And then if your heart rate gets so far above that level, then you stop talking.
2: Right.
3: Until then. And so my husband loves this idea because he thinks our house would be very silent. Literally in marriage counseling in the Love Lab, for him, a beeper goes off and you don't talk until the beep. Can you imagine?
5: In a marriage counseling,
3: having a beeper going off. So it's strapped, the heart rate monitor strapped. But here's the thing with that. You want to be talking with your children with a wise mind. And that means that you are not hyper-aroused, that your brain is functioning well, and that your hippocampus and your frontal lobe where self-control happens is working. Now, I also want to remind you, your children's frontal lobes aren't developed, you know. And so that's going to make a big difference in their ability to manage their emotions. So what I ask of parents in family therapy is hard. It's hard for me to do in my own home sometimes, and that is my expectation of you is you will be the calmest person in the room. And that means you must co-regulate with God because you need his peace that passes all understanding to anchor you so you can anchor them.
2: When you were saying that, when you said to your child about Taco Bell and you said, well, on a scale of 1 to 10, how important is this to you? That's a brilliant comment.
3: Oh,
2: and it's just so funny that we as parents, we don't go there. Mm-hmm. I told you, we're not going to Taco Bell. Let's get down to a fight.
3: Well, and guess what you just did? You mirrored the emotion.
2: Exactly.
3: See, I instead kicked in the left side of her brain into the numbers, so she had to think. And that shut down part of that right side of the brain that was over-aroused and over-emotional.
2: Right. It's kind of irrational. Like, you want to go here? You want to have a fight? Yeah. Don't you know I'm your mother? Don't you know I'm your father?
3: I grew up
2: I'm
3: like
2: going to win this fight. Let's go.
3: Yeah. And I grew up like that. But here's the thing. I do love one thing, and it's silly. Dr. Phil says this. He says, do you want to be right or do you want to be in relationship?
2: Well, that's a great question.
3: And as a parent,
2: boom.
3: I want to be in relationship. I'm usually right.
2: Yeah.
3: But I'm going to manage them in such a way that either I direct that well or we take a break so our brains calm down. Or I let them learn a little bit and let them, because that drives them to the Lord too. The last thing we want to be, you know, we used to have helicopter parents. Now we've got lawnmower parents just plowing ahead. And I have really struggled with this with my daughter who's about to go off to college, but I'm watching the fruit of this. You know, she, and this is another thing, we, all these things that we want for our kids, emotional control, they're fruits of the Spirit. Mm-hmm. Well, a 2-year-old's barely a seedling.
2: Right.
3: You know, and a 14-year-old's, they've got a couple little grapes starting to bud, but sometimes we expect them to be vineyards.
2: Oh, yeah.
3: And they're not.
2: Yeah.
3: And I'm not a vineyard yet, so it's tough.
2: And I think especially as Christian parents.
3: Yeah.
2: Because we have high expectations of our behavior, of their behavior, and so we better see a vineyard, even though you're 2. I want fruit of the Spirit.
3: Mm. That's right. And the fruit of the Spirit is something we sing about in preschool. And we learn to live out hopefully well as we age. It's one of my I'm grateful now, even though we went through a lot of fertility treatment, that I am an older parent because there is hopefully more fruit. Yeah. And when I start, when she and I or he and I, because I have one of each, start rubbing on each other, that's an indication to me that they need to go more to the Lord. I need to go to more of the Lord. Because here's the thing I want to do. I want to plug into the Spirit so I can be an extension cord of Him to my kids and plug them in.
2: Yeah, that's so good. Right here at the end, Michelle, let's just cover this one thing. It's important to pray with your child and specifically pray for those difficult emotional experiences. How do you do that with your child, not to freak them out or panic them?
3: Mm-hmm.
2: But
3: First of all, short and sweet. I'll give you an example, okay? And the enemy can be really twisting with our words. One time my daughter looked at me, she was probably about 8, like I'd punched her in the gut.
2: Huh.
3: And she was headed up the stairs, and I said, whoa, come back here, you know. And I said to her, what did you hear mommy say? And she said that I'm the worst kid in the world, and I never do anything right.
2: Wow.
3: And I said, oh, honey, do you know what I said? I said, these shoes have been here for 5 days. Do you think you could take them up with you because I'm sick of looking at them? But isn't that funny that my tone of – because 93% of everything we say is nonverbal. Hmm. So what she received from that and what the enemy twisted, I said, first of all, those 2 thoughts would never enter my mind.
2: Yeah.
3: You are God's gift to me, and I delight in being your parent. And then I said to her, let's pray about this right now because I want to break this idea in your mind. And so I just said, God, I am frustrated. And I know Sophia felt the full weight of my frustration in this moment, but I pray that in Jesus' name, she would know how loved she is even when I'm frustrated with her. At the angriest moment we will ever have together, Sophia will know that I am proud of her and that she is loved because she is your gift for me. And Lord, help us to live that in Jesus' name. Amen.
2: Man,
3: short,
2: good.
3: Sweet, to the point.
2: And it affirms that child. That's what's so beautiful about it. And it really makes that distinction between, I'm not attacking you as a person, I'm trying to shape your behavior. And that's different. And I think we as parents, we fail to make that distinction for them so they know we're not attacking them.
3: Especially when we're emotional.
2: Yeah.
3: I think that, and they're emotional.
2: Yeah.
3: I think we miss that information.
2: Totally. Yeah. This has been great. And thank you so much. I used to draw the scared, sad, happy faces. Mm-hmm. I didn't know you could get a chart. I'm serious. I'm that dense. But I used to draw these out with the boys and say, how do you feel right now? And they'd circle one and we'd talk about
3: it. Yes, we do that a lot.
2: But you got these great books, God, I Feel Sad, God, I Feel Scared. And you could probably just keep releasing these books into every emotion that children have.
3: We're looking at that. And we actually have one for older teens called Managing Your Emojis, which covers all 4 of the emotions.
2: Yeah, that's a clever way to say
3: just it. To help. And the thing I love about these is I have grandparents who are telling me, like, I call my granddaughter and we read one of these on FaceTime when she gets home together. But she said to me, I'm learning things I never was taught.
2: Yeah.
3: And I think that's so beautiful. I couldn't ask for the Lord to use this material in a better way.
2: Think of that. I mean, thankfully, we're contacting hundreds of thousands of parents every year through Focus on the Family. If we just do that job together, you being here, and we help hundreds of thousands of parents do that job better, connecting, I mean, I can sleep tonight and sleep very well. But Michelle, thanks for being with us.
3: Thanks for having me.
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1: In this bulletin, an earthquake rattles Colombia and census night tonight. With the details, I'm Tracy Weir. A magnitude 7.4 earthquake has caused significant damage in western Colombia. Shaking was felt across the country as well as in neighbouring Venezuela, Ecuador and Panama. It's understood at least 20 people have died and several buildings have collapsed. It comes less than 2 months after twin quakes destroyed parts of Venezuela, killing more than 6,000 people. The Prime Minister has held talks with the opposition leader Angus Taylor to try and reach a compromise on various policy issues. Anthony Albanese and Mr Taylor have struck a deal to reduce the ballooning cost of the National Disability Insurance Scheme. Work is also being done to reach an agreement on gambling reforms and a proposed levy on tech companies to fund local journalism. With this year's census finally here, Australian Christians are being reminded to contemplate how they will answer the question, what is your religion? Mark McCrindle from McCrindle Research has told Vision Radio, even if someone isn't a regular churchgoer, they should still feel encouraged to answer the question in a way that best fits their worldview.
2: But Christianity is your worldview. Certainly it's not none of the others, and it's not no religion, because you have a faith and you have a spirituality. If Christianity best describes it, simply write Christianity, and that will get tallied, and that'll be part of that total Christianity.
1: The 66 census questions will help drive policy for things like zoning, legislation and health and education funding. Victorian opposition leader Jess Wilson says proposed work-from-home legislation will be a test for the new Premier to see if he actually works with business as promised. Business groups are calling for Ben Carroll to overturn controversial draft laws. The legislation would legally protect the rights of Victorians to work at least 2 days a week if they were able to do so from home. Ms Wilson says the government needs to ensure the legislation works for all businesses.
3: We've made amendments to this legislation. We'll see now. It's a test for the government and the new Premier, who said he wants to work with business, he wants to work with the community, that it's a partnership. It's now a test on the government to say this is what business wants to see changed. Will the new Premier step up? We've moved those amendments and we're saying to the new Premier, come on board and make this workable.
1: There are also concerns among the justice fraternity with a backlog in the courts and administrative systems to only get worse under the new laws. Sport and Australian Test opener Jake Weatherald admits he's under pressure to score runs in this week's first test against Bangladesh in Darwin. Cricket legend Mark Waugh believes a lean series against the Tigers will see Weatherald miss Australia's upcoming tour of South Africa. The 31-year-old agrees.
4: When someone like Mark Waugh say that, it's just probably stating the obvious, isn't he? You know, you are required to make runs all the time and you go out there, and I've got a good opportunity to play two games, hopefully, and make runs and get four innings to do that. If I don't do that, then yeah, I'll put fate in someone else's hands.
1: The test gets underway on Thursday. To the AFL and Adelaide Crows, great. Taylor Tex Walker will retire at the end of the season. That's the latest news and sport. I'm Tracy Weir.
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8: From the Bible, living for today. Never boast about tomorrow. You don't know what will happen between now and then. Words of King Solomon from Proverbs chapter 27, verse 1 in the Good News Bible.
9: Hun, how's the new showerhead coming along?
10: Nearly there. Just have to... 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
7: A cloudy day around Hobart today with a high of 15, dropping to 7 overnight before a shower or two tomorrow reaching 14. Thursday is set to bring the odd shower, getting up to 15. Right now in the city, it's 7 degrees.

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1: Just between you and me, I've got something to say. 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

0: 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Mark, you're telling me you're, what, the biggest AFL Tassie Devils fan at the moment in the state?
1: I'm so excited, mate. Me and the boys at work are already counting down the months until the Tassie Devils make it to the AFL.
0: 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That includes your headlines around Hobart, local news around the country as well. Coming up in 5 minutes to get you closer to it, Harry Styles, Aperture, this morning, Ultra 106.5.

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1: In stories making news, a magnitude 7.4 earthquake has caused significant damage in Western Colombia. Shaking was felt across the country as well as in neighbouring Venezuela, Ecuador and Panama. It's understood more than 100 people have died and several buildings have collapsed. Christians around the country are being encouraged to provide a clear answer for the religion question in tonight's census. The data collected will be used in planning and funding decisions over the next 5 years. Believers are encouraged to answer the question with the denomination they most identify with, but if none apply, they can also write the word Christian. A New South Wales man has been jailed for up to 11 and a half years for helping import almost 500 kilograms of methamphetamine into the country. Federal police say the 37-year-old was part of a criminal syndicate. In the AFL, the Crows' great Taylor Walker will retire at the end of the season. That's the news and sport headlines. I'm Tracy Weir. More details on these stories in bulletins throughout the day.
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6: A cloudy day around Hobart today with a high of 15, dropping to 7 overnight before a shower or two tomorrow reaching 14. Thursday is set to bring the odd shower, getting up to 15. Right now in the city, it's 7 degrees.

I'm sure you've heard the saying, winning the battle but losing the war. What this saying means is that you pour a lot of resources to win the immediate battle, but your win is small compared to losing the war. This saying has often been used to describe people who insist on making their point heard and pour a lot of passion and resources into winning one argument, while neglecting to see its effect on the rest of the relationship. Battle winners feel good about having the last say and seeing the other capitulate. The result is that the recipient feels deflated, put in their place, and they are often left feeling angry and sad. Deep in their hearts, they are not convinced and have only agreed to the other's point of view because they just can't argue as well. The only thing this achieves is a slow build-up of resentment, which often has a negative effect on love and affection. You may win plenty of arguments, but you have lost the ability to keep yourself in a loving, caring, generous, understanding relationship. Giving up on battles and choosing to accept and understand your partner will help you win the war of building a good relationship. This is relationship psychotherapist Hans Kelder.

0: I really enjoyed the message that came from the Christian artist Jordan Feliz recently on his social media, talking about just the fact that everyone is accepted by God's unconditional love.
1: And when you go back and you read through the gospel and you actually read through Jesus's life and you read through like the New Testament, like everybody that was affiliated with Jesus has been through a lot. And God still went, no, I choose you. And I think the thing is like people can still have a mess and still be used by the Lord.
0: And the reason I bring up Jordan Feliz is that he's coming up with his track Beloved, playing in 5 minutes for you. 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
1: Close to the site of what will be Hobart's new AFL stadium, demolition is taking place, but it's clearing the way for something else. Macquarie Wharf 6 is becoming a berth for the Antarctic icebreaker Nuyina.
0: Yeah, one of the many headlines taking place and the 7 o'clock news boards and the latest news for you to keep up to date with coming up in minutes on your Ultra 1065.

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1: In this bulletin, consumers urge to confront insurance companies and an AFL great announces his retirement. With more, I'm Tracy Weir. Most economists believe interest rates will stay on hold at 4.35% today when the RBA announces its next rate move. Westpac is the latest major lender to report a fall in mortgage applications. Opposition leader Angus Taylor says the government's budget measures are sapping confidence.
2: Interest rates are too high for hardworking Australians, and we see people with a mortgage paying over $30,000 more than they were before Labor came to power. Interest rates are too high, and that's because inflation is too high.
1: Meantime, the Prime Minister has held talks with the opposition leader Angus Taylor to try and reach a compromise on various policy issues. Anthony Albanese and Mr Taylor have struck a deal to reduce the ballooning cost of the National Disability Insurance Scheme. Work is also being done to reach an agreement on gambling reforms and a proposed levy on tech companies to fund local journalism. ASIC says car owners should challenge insurers over steep premium hikes after finding many companies were raising prices faster than inflation. A report released by the government regulator found insurers increased premiums on average by 8% in the 2025 financial year, with none of the eight insurers reviewed explaining the reasons behind the premium calculations to customers. The Victorian government has made a new pay offer to the state's public school teachers just over a week until they're due to go on strike once again. Alex Riddell has details.
3: Under the new offer, all teachers, principals and support staff would receive a pay rise of at least 28.3% over the next 4 years. Teachers would also receive a $2,000 bonus payment on signing the new pay and conditions deal, while staff in the top pay classification would receive a 1% annual lump sum payment. New Education Minister Gabrielle Williams says the proposed agreement also includes the commitment to halve meeting times for teachers from 80 to 40 hours per year.
4: This is a very strong offer that respects the work of our hardworking teachers.
3: The offer will now be considered by Australian Education Union members at a meeting next Monday.
1: Alex Riddell with that report. Turning to sport, and in the AFL, Taylor Walker says he's had three loves in his life: family, friends and footy. So it was an emotional announcement from the Crow that this season will be his last. The former skipper is sitting on 316 games and 706 goals. Tex Walker says he's had an amazing amount of support throughout his career.
5: I play a team sport, and I wouldn't be the player I am if it wasn't for, you know, all the teammates that I play with, the coaches that have instilled belief in me, to the loyal fans that I've been able to have in my corner over the last 20 years.
1: He is a seven-time Crows leading goal kicker, former captain and an All-Australian. That's the latest news and sport. I'm Tracy Weir.
0: Are you stroganoff to handle the flavour of Banjo's new stroganoff pie? 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Get the new beef stroganoff pie from our sponsor Banjo's.
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7: 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Hobart's iconic Obar Bunny has sold for $13,000 in an online auction as the Observatory Bar closes for good. More than 200 competitors will tackle kayaking, cycling, mountain biking and trail running at Orford's Winter Challenge this Sunday. And photographer Emma Coombs will open a 28-work exhibition at Hobart's Henry Jones Art Hotel on August 28 after a 5-week residency. 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
11: Thick cloud overhead across Hobart today, reaching 15. The on shower tomorrow getting up to 14, then a passing shower on Thursday, topping out at 15. Right now in the city, it's 8 degrees. She's

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2: I had to go to the dump, or the tip, or the refuse centre if you're posh. I was dumping a huge air conditioning unit, and we knew when we loaded it up that I'd be alone on the other side, so we made a little railing system that I could slip it into the bin. Sadly, it failed and fell on the floor, and no matter how much I lost my mind and my temper, I could not lift this thing into the bin. I needed a helper, someone stronger than me, someone able to help me dump my rubbish. I feel the same way about my mental illnesses. I want someone to help me with that and help carry my rubbish and help me chuck it in the bin. Did you know that Jesus called the Holy Spirit the helper who is sent to help carry your burdens and walk with you? If you're going to get help from anybody, God Himself is a good place to start.
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0: 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And music continues with Somber, a track called My Body Isn't Ready. A young man talking about, quite a vulnerable topic conversation.
1: You know, about something I've been struggling my whole life, which is, you know, issues with my body image. And I feel like growing up, feeling like I look different from the other kids in school, I always wanted a song that talked about that. 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
3: What for?
2: He's got a knife.
3: That's not a knife. That's a knife.
0: Yep, it was when Australia, I dare say, was put on the map by Crocodile Dundee, as well as John Farnham. He released his track, You're the Voice. So what, we're going back 40 years with that song in 10 minutes on your Ultra 106.5.

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1: In stories making news, the federal government is confident that legislation will pass next week to reduce the cost of the NDIS. The government wants to shave billions from the scheme by tightening eligibility criteria. The Reserve Bank Board will meet today to announce its next interest rate move. Most economists believe rates will stay on hold at 4.35%. Westpac is the latest major lender to report a fall in mortgage applications. Another statewide teacher strike appears to have been averted in Victoria after a new offer from the Education Minister, Gabrielle Williams. The Age reports the state's top educators would get a $2,000 bonus. And more than 100 people are believed to have died after a 7.4 magnitude earthquake hit Western Columbia. Buildings have collapsed and rescue efforts are now underway to free people trapped under the rubble. In cricket, Aussie Phoebe Litchfield has struck 55 off just 25 balls to take the Sunrisers' leads to a 6-wicket win over the Welsh Fire in the Women's 100. That's the news and sport headlines. More details soon.
2: 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An accident, breakdown or slow traffic, and it is on. 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Lane changers weaving in and out. 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
3: Thick cloud overhead across Hobart today, reaching 15. The on shower tomorrow getting up to 14, then a passing shower on Thursday, topping out at 15. Right now in the city, it's 8 degrees.

0: 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Got a lovely request from Sandy over in Ballarive and her daughter in the car.
1: My daughter is totally in love with Stella Lefty at the moment and her song Boston. So listening to that song may make the morning a little more exciting for her.
0: 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On a train.

Ultra 1065. It's around about that time of the morning where we open up what is called the birthday book. We decide who wins, the birthday cake. Thanks to station sponsor Treats on Franklin. We'll be opening up the birthday book. If you haven't nominated, quickly get to it. If you've got a birthday coming up, all you have to do is go to the website, ultra106five.com, and we'll be announcing today's winner in 10 minutes. Don't go anywhere.

There's 1 billion people on the planet. What does one person's life really mean? G'day, this is Warwick Marsh from Dads for Kids. You know, in the movie Shall We Dance, John Clark's wife speaks about why we have marriage. She says, because we need a witness to our lives. In marriage, you're promising to care about everything, the good things, the bad things, the terrible things, the mundane things, all of it, all of the time, every day. You're saying your life will not go unnoticed because I will notice it. Your life will not go unwitnessed because I will be your witness. Tell me, who puts up with you and your children much of the time? I'm talking to you, Dad. Be the witness to her life that she is to yours. The greatest thing you can do for your children is to stay in love with your children's mother. The best way to do that is to marry her and keep the fire of love burning brightly. For more ideas on being a great dad and a great husband, go to fatherhood.org.au.

0: Ultra 1065, we open up the birthday book. 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Mate, I believe you were wanting to nominate someone.
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0: All right, well, you got to get in early when it comes to the birthday book. We get a lot of people nominating. So if you've got a birthday coming up maybe next week, get nominating, go to the website. And today's winner, well done, all the way over in Kingsbury, is Jessica. Hope you have a great 30th birthday with our newborn and two-year-old. Love, John. I believe John is her partner. Congratulations to Jessica. Happy birthday, and well done winning that birthday cake. Again, thanks to station sponsor Treats on Franklin. 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
1: In this bulletin, a reminder to fill out the census and all eyes on the Reserve Bank. With the details, I'm Tracy Weir. Tonight's census will provide important data that will help make national planning and funding decisions over the next 5 years. Among the 66 questions, respondents will be asked to record their religion. Mark McCrindle from McCrindle Research says getting a gauge on Australia's faith landscape is a good thing.
2: But it is important that people do record that, do have their faith or their belief or their worldview known, because it's not that Australians have stopped believing, it's just that we're not filling that question in perhaps the way that it's intended for it to be completed.
1: He's told Vision Radio if Christians feel none of the religious denominations provided on the form apply to them, for that question they can simply write the word Christian. The federal government is confident legislation will pass next week to reduce the cost of the NDIS. The government wants to shave billions from the scheme by tightening eligibility criteria. Labor believes the coalition will back the deal. The Reserve Bank Board is due to hand down its latest interest rate decision today. Most economists believe rates will stay on hold at 4.35%. Westpac is the latest major lender to report a fall in the mortgage applications. Public sector union boss Melissa Donnelly will become the new head of the Australian Council of Trade Unions. Former ACTU Secretary Sally McManus and President Michelle O'Neill announced their resignation late last month. Ms. Donnelly says the cost of living and the AI boom will be priorities when she starts at the end of August. Dozens of people have died and at least 20 buildings have collapsed after a powerful earthquake hit Colombia. A massive response is now underway to try and free those trapped under the rubble after the 7.4 magnitude tremor which struck the country's west. International Crisis Group's Gladys Gonzalez is in Colombia and has told CNN emergency responders have been quick to act.
3: Authorities have moved very fast to see and evaluate the damages so far. So I think the response has been very quick. They are a very solid institution that are in charge of crisis management and attending these sort of disasters.
1: Leaders of El Salvador and Ecuador have pledged rescuers and specialist dogs to aid in the response. In sport, four-time premiership winner Brian To'o is the latest big-name recruit for NRL new boys, the PNG Chiefs. The champion Panthers winger has signed a three-year deal. Bulldogs utility Kurt Mann is confident former Panthers at his club, including captain Stephen Crichton, won't join To'o in Port Moresby.
4: I think the boys are all pretty safe and secure here. We have a good group here and everyone enjoys each other's company. Those boys that left the Panthers and ended up here, they're pretty crucial to what we're doing here.
1: Brian To'o will start with the club's debut season in 2028. That's the news and sport. I'm Tracy Weir.
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7: 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Hobart's iconic Obar Bunny has sold for $13,000 in an online auction as the Observatory Bar closes for good. 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
8: From the Bible, words of assurance from the Apostle Paul. 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It is through our union with him that we are put right with God. We become God's holy people and are set free. 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
13: Thick cloud overhead across Hobart today, reaching 15. The on shower tomorrow getting up to 14, then a passing shower on Thursday, topping out at 15. Right now in the city, it's 8 degrees.

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1: When you hear your own voice on radio giving people advice, you can quickly begin to think you have arrived, that you have made it and should be known as the teacher to the masses. Fortunately, life and my wife have a way of reminding me that I'm really just part of the common crowd. Jesus famously said that we shouldn't call anyone teacher, not because he was against titles or teachers, but rather he was against anyone thinking they had made it. He wanted all of us to remember, whether we coach others along the way or not, that we must remain students. We are always part of the class of life, learning. Ironically, if we think we have arrived, we are right. That's as far as we're ever going to go. This is Paul Clark for the At The Top Project.
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0: 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If you didn't know, we're a Christian radio station. If you didn't know it after that song, you probably weren't listening hard enough. With Zach Williams continuing, in fact, Christian music with Chain Breaker.
1: I remember immediately after writing it and demoing it out that it was special and that there was going to be something about this song that could really speak to people. Really, the song relates to me on so many levels. I'm thinking about the first verse. It says, if you've been walking the same old road for miles and miles, if you've been hearing the same old voice tell the same old lies, that was such a part of my life for years, just dead end road after dead end road. And just hearing this voice in my head that said, you know, you're not gonna make it, you know. Everything you've ever tried to do, you get to the end of it and you fail at it. And so for that was just a really personal lyric for me, knowing that I have and I've conquered it. But it's been through Jesus and not on my own doing.
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0: Ultra 106.5. It's a brand new song from this year with Thomas Rhett and Marshmallow teaming up. Yeah, it's called Where We Go from this year, and it's coming up in a minute's time. Our 60-second promise to not go anywhere because it's on the way on Ultra 106.5.
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0: 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We are going back in time just for a moment, back 38 years ago, back to a massive year for Australia where this happened.
1: I offer my warmest congratulations to the architects, to the members of the Parliament House Construction Authority, to the contractors and subcontractors, and to the artists and craftspeople whose creative talents enrich the interior, and particularly to Michael Jacamara Nelson, whose mosaic is in the forecourt. Together, they have given the whole complex a distinctive Australian character.
0: Queen Elizabeth II opens Australia's Parliament House, 38 years ago. Also, this song came out in 1988, Crowded House, Better Be Home Soon, Ultra 106.5.

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1: In stories making news, the South Australian government has announced a royal commission into artificial intelligence designed to maximise the benefits of technology while minimising unwanted impacts. A new study shows aged care staff in Australia are facing chronic understaffing and escalating workplace violence. Tickets to the AFL's first wildcard round will start at $35. The league is freezing the cheapest final seats for the 11th year straight, but it is hiking the grand final by up to $21. Public sector union boss Melissa Donnelly will become the new head of the Australian Council of Trade Unions. Overseas, and more than 100 people are believed to have died after a 7.4 magnitude earthquake hit Western Colombia. Buildings have collapsed and rescue efforts are now underway to free those trapped under the rubble. Turning to sport, and in the NBL, the Perth Wildcats have confirmed the return of veteran centre Angus Brandt on a one-year contract. That's the news and sport headlines. I'm Tracy Weir. More details soon.
2: Heading to the airport to catch that plane or for a pickup? Be careful, because you see it all the time. The speedsters, lane changers and tailgaters. An accident, breakdown or slow traffic, and it is on. The impatience. Lane changers weaving in and out. Braking, accelerating and braking hard again. Come on, a bit of common sense. Pay attention, back off, slow it down. Maintain a 3-second gap between you and the car in front for their safety and yours. 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
4: Thick cloud overhead across Hobart today, reaching 15. The on shower tomorrow getting up to 14, then a passing shower on Thursday, topping out at 15. Right now in the city, it's 8 degrees.

0: Some 50 years ago, a malaria outbreak occurred amongst Borneo's Dayak people. And da-da! The World Health Organization came to their rescue. They sprayed the people's thatched-roofed huts with DDT and killed off all those darn mosquitoes. The pesticide also killed a parasitic wasp that kept thatch-eating caterpillars under control. And before long, people's roofs began caving in. And then things got really bad. Local lizards feasted on the toxic mozzies and got sick. Then cats gobbled up the toxic lizards and started dying. And wouldn't you know it, with no cats to worry them, the rats began running wild, threatening people with deadly bubonic plague. Then someone had a brainwave. Ta-da! Why not restore the natural order by employing cats to eat the rats? So early one morning, the Dayak people heard the drone of a slow-flying plane. And lo and behold, the sky was soon littered with parachutes bearing pussy cats to Earth. Operation Cat Drop, no kidding, delivered 14,000 felines to Borneo, and they soon put those rascally rats in their place. Great story, eh? And it carries a gentle reminder, I reckon. There is a natural order in this world of ours. Cycles and ecosystems that really can't be changed. Physical and moral laws that really shouldn't be fiddled with. And this is John Cooney wondering. Perhaps the same intelligent design lies behind relationships too. Perhaps our search for the good life, in love and sex, marriage and friendships, would be more successful if we restored some kind of natural order.
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0: Appreciate you sending the message through, Claire. What we offer is Christian music, and you might find some nice perspective from Megan Woods and Heaven Down Here, Christian song playing after U2 right now, Street of Dreams on Ultra 106.5.

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Look, Tuesdays can be a tough one to get through. I'm pretty sure there's been a lot of research done on how difficult Tuesdays can be. So if you're feeling it, well, a lot of people are as well. But together, we'll get through. Hopefully, you've had a great morning listening to Ultra 106.5 with the 9 o'clock news bulletin. That's all your local headlines and the latest news coming up in minutes for you. Have a great rest of the morning listening to Ultra 106.5.

0: 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Be remembered the way you want to be.
1: In this bulletin, a record number of migrants crossed the English Channel and an inquiry into AI. With the details, I'm Tracy Weir. A survey has found the aged care sector is struggling with chronic understaffing despite new funding commitments from the federal government. Almost half of the workers surveyed say they feel they don't have enough time to deliver care, while 2 in 5 find staff ratios inadequate. Australian Nursing and Midwifery Federal Secretary Annie Butler says almost all staff report violence or aggression in their workplace.
2: And what we can tell from what members are telling us is that in places where the resourcing is worse, where the staffing is at lowest levels, they're more likely to report experiencing violence and aggression.
1: Workers say they're subjected to workplace violence more frequently than in previous years. The New South Wales Transport Minister says parking issues at Sydney's train and metro stations have been driven by poor planning. John Graham says tens of thousands of homes have been built kilometres away from public transport hubs. The Telegraph reports more than half of Sydney's commuter car parks are full up before the working day begins. The South Australian government has announced a royal commission into artificial intelligence. Premier Peter Malinauskas says if left unchecked, AI presents a risk to society.
3: We can choose to set the agenda. We can choose to set the guardrails and the policy frameworks to ensure that we use AI in a way that puts people first rather than people finding their world changing around them without their interests being heard.
1: The inquiry aims to maximise the benefits of the technology while minimising unwanted impacts. A record number of migrants have crossed the English Channel on one small rubber boat. Josh Bavis has this report from London.
4: 230 people crossed the English Channel on a 15-metre-long dinghy. It's the largest number of people to cross on one small boat in living memory. French officials said they had to rescue 30 others who were left stranded by the rising tide while also attempting to cross. So far this year, 15,000 migrants have crossed into the UK, but that's down about 40% on the same period last year. A Home Office spokesperson says today's crossing demonstrates the reckless tactics used by criminal gangs, putting lives at risk in smuggling attempts. A week ago, 157 people were rescued when their boat flipped in the channel after the engine caught fire.
1: Josh Bavis. Turning to sport, and Peter Vallandis isn't ruling out getting a third-place playoff up and running this NRL season despite widespread backlash to the idea. The acting NRL chief executive says players would be given financial incentives to play in the fixture in the lead-up to the grand final. And another setback for the failed A-League franchise Western United. The Australian Professional League has confirmed it has terminated its agreement to compete in the A-League after being placed into hibernation last season. That's the news and sport. I'm Tracy Weir.
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6: Good morning. Making news on Pulse. More than 1,100 properties across northern Launceston are without power this morning, with the cause under investigation. Hobart Legacy is calling for new volunteers, as more than half its current helpers are aged over 75 and is encouraging a new generation to get involved in caring for veterans' families. And photographer Emma Coombs will open a 28-work exhibition at Hobart's Henry Jones Art Hotel on August 28 after a 5-week residency. Get these stories and more on the free Pulse Tasmania app.
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8: 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Just have to... 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
6: Overcast today across Hobart with a top of 15, falling away to 7 overnight. The chance of a shower tomorrow with a high of 14, and Thursday is looking at a shower or two reaching 15. Right now in the city, it's 8 degrees.
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11: In those moments that you feel the progress is feeling invisible and you're tempted to give up, Please remember the growth often happens before the results appear. In the Bible, in Galatians chapter 6 and verse 9, it says, "Let's not get tired of doing what is good. At just the right time, you'll reap a harvest of blessing if you don't give up." It's a reminder to keep doing the good things because in God's timing, perseverance produces that harvest if you don't lose heart. 'Cause I'm ready
12: to go. 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
11: Oh, welcome to the show. We're on. We're doing it. You're tuned into The Daily. Plenty of new music, as always, on the agenda from Rachel Purcell and Matt Carney. We'll give you a listen to what's just dropped. Plus, big news out of For King & Country's camp. They are planning to release a new song later this week. And the beautiful thing is that you get to choose which one you want most. We'll hear from the fellas as they present to you option A and option B. The winner that gets the most votes is coming out Friday. Anyway, we'll tell you a little bit more about this later on in the show. It is a big day for our Artist of the Week, Phil Wickham. He drops a brand new book, or has just dropped a new book, called Everyday Hallelujah. It's now out in the wild. We're going to hear from Phil talking about the title track and how the song just ties into the message of the book, and that's coming up for you too. But next, how do you help your teen work your way through the mistakes that they make? Because let's be honest, they're going to make them. And so how do we move forward and yet deal with the reality of the consequences? Parenting expert Sharon Witt's going to be here with us in the studio. We're talking about this next at The Daily.

0: Are you tuned into the Daily? We are back for 2026. So too is our next guest. She's an author, she's a teacher, and our resident parenting expert, Sharon Witt. Welcome back to the Daily for our first chat of the year. Hello, my friend.
1: Oh, hello, my friend, and happy new year to you.
0: All right, we've got lots of kids jumping back into the classroom this week. Many will be excited about it, many won't either. But for some, it can be a tricky little period of adjustment.
1: Yeah, look, I particularly want to focus today on the neurodivergent kids because for them, there is often an extra layer of anxiety to going back to the school year. They've had 5-6 weeks off. And so I just want to talk about the neurodivergent kids for now. And what I firstly want to say is a calm first week isn't about eliminating anxiety. It's about giving our kids the tools, permission, and safety to move through it. So there's a few things that we can do. Firstly, we can reduce the fear of the unknown with micro-predictability. And what I mean by that is what are some of the things that we can already predict that the kids will need to know? Because neurodivergent brains especially, they really want safety and they want to know what's going to happen. So yeah. Little things like who is your teacher going to be, and actually maybe looking at a photograph of your teacher and even maybe popping in a day or two early just to have a look at the new classroom if they're going to be moving classrooms. So when kids can actually predict some of those changes and actually we can alleviate that fear, that can often help. We also want to create a pressure release plan for the school day. So if your child has already been at school for a number of years, there might already be systems in place and accommodations that can help if there's a little bit of a meltdown or if they're a bit anxious.
0: Yeah.
1: But for those kids that are starting high school for the first time, that can actually add an extra layer of a bit of unpredictability. So what we want to do is talk to our teenagers about what could we do in the school day if we feel a little bit anxious? What are two things that we could do? Whether that be, I'll go and pop in the library during lunchtime and have about 10 or 15 minutes of a quiet chill down, or I will ask my teacher if I can go to the bathroom for 5 minutes during a lesson if I'm feeling a bit anxious. And the third thing that I'd want to say is we want to shift the goal from coping well at school to recovering well. So I really don't want to focus too much on how they coped at school, but making sure that there are things in place for them to recover well at the end of the school day, particularly as those first few weeks, there's a lot of change. We've got, you know, often it's very warm, you know, at this time of year. So we actually want to put a few things in place to help the kids recover well. Mm. Maybe making sure there's not too many things that are put in the after-school schedule, making sure they've got a bit of space to be able to just go and plop somewhere and have a bit of quiet time or listen to music. But we just want to have that, you know, bit of pressure release at the end of that school day where they can just, you know, recalibrate.
0: Yeah.
1: And so we want to do that.
0: That is brilliant. Three pretty quick and easy things that we can do to be able to help out. Now, there's so much more to this topic, really, and you've just released a brand new free ebook. Tell us a little bit more about it and where we can get it.
1: I'm so excited about this. So I spent the holidays writing a 30-page ebook. It's called A Neurodivergence Guide to Starting High School, and that is a free resource. It's an ebook, so you can just download it and kids can, you know, read it as much as they want. It's great for parents to read as well, because then they can, I guess, identify some strategies and things that they could do and help their kids with. And that's at sharonwitt.com.au. You can just head there and you can get the free resource and share it with as many people as you want to.
0: Brilliant stuff. Looking forward to a big year. Super helpful and a great way to start. The Daily's parenting expert, Sharon Witt. Looking forward to many great conversations right through the year. Thanks for joining us.
1: Me too. Thanks so much, Cam.

a huge recent retail advertising promotion went under the heading, I Am. Girls were told, I am shopping girl, promoting self-indulgence. I am beach girl, promoting pleasure. I am glamour girl, fashion girl, party girl, and so on. But primarily the message was simply, I am. Kind of like, I am the centre and meaning of my own life. The modern mythology has been that the more we place ourselves at the centre of life, the more fulfilling and exciting our life becomes. Tragically, the reality is that the higher we esteem ourselves, the more we can become dismissive of others, and the more isolated and disillusioned we can become as others esteem themselves rather than us. Jesus said he came as a servant to wash other people's feet. He didn't come in kingly raiment and buy himself the most expensive shoes.

0: Ruby is trying to make amends for cancelling that Australian tour super late last year in December. You remember how that all played out? Anyway, you can always interact with the show at thedailyshow.com.au. There's all the interviews that are podcasted up there. You'll get full uncut conversations with some of the artists that you know and you love, and it'll be just a place to connect throughout the year at thedailyshow.com.au. Next, we're going to log into the Daily Randomizer. It's our computer here in the studio. We're going to enter some search information about something that we celebrate today on the fourth Tuesday every January, and we'll see if the computer can link in a song with it. We'll do that next at the Daily.
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0: Are you tuned into The Daily? Coming up next, news from Lecrae. Understand what I'm going through. The world trying to play with my soul. After that last-minute cancellation of his Australian tour late last year, maybe he's just offered a little olive branch to us with some brand new music. We'll cover this off to you at the news desk after we log into the randomizer.
1: Like right now, I'm going to mix things up a little bit.
0: All right, for the first time in 2026, we are logging into the computer here in the studio. We're going to enter a search into it based on that information of something that is making news today. Well, it's going to select a song that links in with it from its theme and ideology. So today is Speak Up and Succeed Day, January 27, and it's celebrated and acknowledged on the fourth Tuesday every January. So what's it talking about? Well, the idea of speaking up can be interpreted in a couple of different ways. Could mean raising a voice to speak more loudly, or can also mean being willing to express a person's opinion in a frank and honest way. And that can even be on behalf of another person too, which usually means vouching for their character in a positive manner. Now, throughout our history, a lot of cultures have sometimes embraced and sometimes rejected the idea of speaking up. But the days when employees will simply blindly follow their leaders without speaking up, well, they're coming to an end. That's a good thing. In this new era of giving everyone a voice, the idea of creating a speak-up culture in companies and workplaces continues to grow and develop. Employers and businesses are working harder than ever to create spaces that make it safe and effective for their people to speak up. So now Speak Up and Succeed Day is here to encourage those who have something to say to go ahead and say it in a meaningful and respectful way. So let's see what we can do with Speak Up and Succeed Day as we log into the randomizer. And it's landed on... Oh, nice one, Jeremy Camp. We are in desperation. We need to reach this generation. We are speaking louder than before. There you go. It's the title track of an album that dropped in 2008. Perfect for Speak Up and Succeed Day. It's called Speaking Louder Than Before. Jeremy Camp, Daily.

0: 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Cam here. 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
1: I like to get the daily news.
0: All right, now, some fans are still a little salty, but fresh off the last-minute cancellation of his Australian tour last year, Lecrae has put out new music to start 2026. The song is called My Everything.

I gotta tell you, I mean, it's probably one of my favorite songs that he's put out of recent times. Even after Reconstruction, the album, which has been nominated for a Grammy in the Best Contemporary Christian Music Album category. Also, the song Headphones from The Project is nominated for a Grammy too for Best Contemporary Christian Music Performance or Song. The Grammy Awards are set to be held in LA in just a couple of weeks' time.

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0: They're our artist of the week, and they kick off their Australian tour in Perth tonight before making their way around some of the rest of the country through Melbourne, Sydney, and Brisbane. But we're going to hear from lead singer Darren Mulligan, his thoughts around the Australian tour, plus, you know, that 2016 thing everyone's been doing on socials? Well, that's the year that that song first came out, Everything Comes Alive. It was their first number one here in Australia. It was really where our love affair with the band all began. We're going to play it for you too. Also, got a little bit of news about brand new music from Stephen Malcolm. He's just dropped a brand new tune, and it's named after something you've probably got in your kitchen. Plus, something to ponder. We'll give you a daily thought. Talking about self-love and compassion next hour on The Daily.

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1: In this bulletin, Aussies reminded to fill out the census or face fines, and calls to tighten Queensland's bail laws further. With more, I'm Tracy Weir. Officials are warning fines of more than $300 a day apply to those refusing to fill out the Australian census tonight. Assistant Treasury Minister Andrew Leigh says everyone needs to fill out the form.
2: But for those who aren't able for one reason or another to complete it, we'd encourage them to do it as soon as possible afterwards. You can, of course, already fill out the census, so if you want to do it in the morning rather than the evening, that's totally fine too.
1: There are a total of 66 questions. There are calls for the Queensland Government's breach bail, go to jail laws to be extended to adults. MPs in northern parts of the state are pushing for the tougher bail laws for all offenders following a fatal crash allegedly involving a man who breached bail. The legislation currently only covers youth offenders. Victorians could be paying up to 11 times more than other cities to host an NFL match. The Age reporting Victoria is expected to pay between $10 and $15 million per game. It compares to Berlin, who's paying just over $1 million, and Brazil's Sao Paulo paid $7.5 million, while Dublin is believed to be paying close to $18 million a game. A Sydney council has passed a motion to make English compulsory on business signs in the area. Strathfield councillors in favour of the plan suggested it would help boost unity, while critics say it is unnecessary and an overreach from local government. It would not ban other languages from also being on shop signs, and it's unclear how or when the motion will be enforced. A powerful 7.4 magnitude earthquake has hit Western Colombia, killing more than 100 people. Dozens of buildings have collapsed, with investigators working to free those trapped underneath the rubble. The Colombian president says a major emergency response is unfolding.
3: I have called an emergency meeting of the United Command Center. I'll be there with my entire team making decisions and taking action. I will personally lead these efforts to bring solutions to our people.
1: That translation courtesy of the BBC. The quake was felt in neighbouring countries including Venezuela, Ecuador and Panama. Turning to sport, and in the NRL, the Bulldogs players are backing Jethro Rinnakama to bounce back from a poor showing against the Roosters. The young winger came up with four handling errors as the Dogs were run over in the second half. Teammate Kurt Mann says Rinnakama has his full confidence.
4: You know, I don't think he needs too much picking up. He just had one bad day. You know, that doesn't define his season at all. You know, he's been a really good player for us, and some of the things he's done are pretty special at his age.
1: Elsewhere, Broncos star Katoni Staggs has entered an early guilty plea for a careless high tackle during their loss to the Dolphins on Saturday night. Meantime, Pat Carrigan was found guilty for his high tackle charge. That's the news and sport. I'm Tracy Weir.
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6: 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More than 1,100 properties across northern Launceston are without power this morning, with the cause under investigation. Hobart Legacy is calling for new volunteers, as more than half its current helpers are aged over 75, and is encouraging a new generation to get involved in caring for veterans' families. And photographer Emma Coombs will open a 28-work exhibition at Hobart's Henry Jones Art Hotel on August 28, after a five-week residency. 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
6: Hobart can expect a cloudy day today, getting up to 15. A shower or two tomorrow, topping out at 14, while Thursday should see the odd shower, heading for a top of 15. Right now in the city, it's 11 degrees.
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10: It's a crazy thing to think about, but you get to choose how you treat somebody. Even in those times when it's inconvenient. And we get that example from the Bible in Luke chapter 6 and verse 31. It says, "Do to others as you would have them do to you. It's a pretty simple guide. Act towards other people the way that you'd hope that they'd treat you. It calls us to empathy, to kindness, and intentional love. And here's the kicker, to do it all the time, not when it's just on public display, but especially when no one's watching.
11: Are you or a family member over 65 and needing